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1: Keith Richards and Keith Moon threw their TV sets out the window. John Bonham rode his motorcycle down the hallway. It's no wonder rock bands refer to the Hyatt House on Sunset as the Riot House. Today, it's called the Ondas Hotel. But KLOS is still KLOS. And we're still rocking.

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2: 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Buddy,
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1: 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But while driving the U-Haul down I-70, I saw the Terre Haute sign. And I whispered to myself, oh, that's where Frank's from. And she heard me and said, from Heidi and Frank? And I looked at her, smiled, and thought, yep, this is the sign I needed.
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1: 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And it is the toughest, scariest, most, you know, loked out looking dudes. The hardest of the hard, the gangsters of LA, just melting with under the bridge.
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1: And I'm okay with that. We've been around for a long time. We're some of the last of our generation to still be playing a lot. What makes us happy is that we make other people happy. We say that music is medicine, and people need some medicine right now. But yeah, there are lots of things to do. I have four kids and a grandchild. I don't ever want to have a one-dimensional life. I think this year will probably be it.
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0: turn on the radio, you should find someone there who's a pal, a buddy, a BFF. What you don't expect is for your very own late night pal to be a member of the Rock and Roll Hall of Fame. But then again, this ain't your average rock and roll rodeo. Confide in him now, and you shall be rewarded. It's Alice's Attic with Alice Cooper.
1: Your Uncle Alice Cooper is sending you his best, which, if I may be so humble, is pretty darn good. There must be a song about a woman telling a man that his best ain't good enough, though. Then, of course, Tina Turner sang Simply the Best, Better Than All the Rest, talking about me, of course. But Tina didn't write the lyrics, so we have no idea who it's about. But when she sings, every guy goes, well, she's talking about me, of course. She was really an amazing girl. I'll tell you one great story. We were in a studio next to where Tina was recording. They put nylon as a mic filter, and we didn't have one. So we went over to the studio, went over there, and I said, do you guys have one of those extra ones? And she goes, no, but she took off her nylon stocking, and we used it over the thing. So I was singing into Tina Turner's nylon stocking, and there's probably some sort of a place on the internet for that. I guarantee you. But she's really, really, really a cool chick. All right, enough about my random rambling. Listen up, because you just might hear your requests, especially if you wanted this little ditty here.
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0: Just ask our next artist on Cooper's Covers. 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
1: Ray and Dave Davies of the Kinks are truly great songwriters, and apparently Van Halen thought so too, since they covered one of their 1964 songs in 1978. As you probably know, that song is You Really Got Me. Every garage band knows that song because it's so easy to play and everybody loves it when you play those chords. Interestingly, this is Van Halen's first ever single, and apparently Eddie was a little bummed a cover song was their debut, but it sure did well for the band. Here's another crazy story about this. If you know the song, da-da-da-da-da, when they played this for the record company, the record companies there were a bunch of old English gentlemen in suits. And they said, well, we can't release that. It sounds like a dog barking. Went to number one. You Really Got Me.

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0: sifting through the dusty mess of memories and cobwebs inside the mind of a rock icon.
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0: This is Tales from the Attic.
2: I'm sure most of you have heard about Laurel Canyon in Los Angeles, which was a total creative hippie palace in the 60s, and still has that vibe today. Lots of musicians and actors live there. Your Uncle Alice had a place up there way back in the day in the 70s. My house was right next door to Mickey Dolenz from the Monkees when they were at their prime. And right below me was Frank Zappa in the log cabin. He had a log cabin. And so every house had somebody in it that was in the music business. It was really a cool time in rock, because everybody wanted every band to sound like themselves. They didn't want a band that sounded like another band. That was the really golden era. Mickey's daughter, Amy, was about 5 years old. He would never get up in the morning. So she'd come over and wake me up in my house and say, I want to go swimming. And I go, okay. And we'd take her out the pool and she'd go swimming. She ended up being this beautiful actress, Amy Dolenz, beautiful girl, and really a sweet girl. Mickey and I were very, very close friends. He was an original vampire. I'm sure most of you don't know this about the Monkees, but Alice Cooper, Frank Zappa, and the Monkees were very close. And you wouldn't think musically there was any connection there, but there was. So, Mickey, I know you're out there. I'll see you in the morning.
0: Alice will be right back.
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3: 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Alice's Attic on

0: musical knowledge can never be called useless. So let's test your expertise. 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
1: What song on Billy Joel's Glass Houses album begins with the sound of breaking glass? Whatever you answer, you may be right. Which is the first tune on the LP? The song has the breaking glass at the start to apparently metaphorically signify the smashing of the glass house from which the album is named. How clever. How clever of those boys. And here's one I don't play very often. Billy Joel. You may be right.

0: 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Alice's Attic with Alice Cooper.
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0: 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Unless, of course, the game is rock, paper, scissors. Then you can count on our faithful host to choose rock every single time. He's got his microphone on, and his leathers are just back from the cleaners. It's Alice's Attic with Alice Cooper.
1: Thanks for tuning in to Alice's Attic, because without you, I'm nothing. Well, radio nothing. I kind of have another career going on. Well, I mean, I'm still Alice Cooper, and, well, you get what I'm saying. Radio's pretty different from being on stage. You can look into your beady little eyes. On the air, I just have to imagine what your bloodshot eyes look like when I'm queuing up the next Metallica song. All right, mutants and minions, this one's for you.
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1: Okay, does anyone remember the 2004 film Ladder 49, starring Joaquin Phoenix and John Travolta? I didn't think so, because I can't remember it. Anyway, what better band to be on the soundtrack of an American disaster thriller film than the Black Crowes? Here are the Brothers Robinson, Twice as Hard.

0: Alice Cooper standing by. Alice's Attic with Alice Cooper.
1: Alice Cooper. Elected by us to get you through the night. If you're lucky. Alice's Attic is on 95.5 KLOS.

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1: Hello, Alice Cooper. This is your fan, Becky. You invited your listeners to email you with recovery from alcohol updates. Here it goes. I have passed 8 years avoiding alcohol intake. If I keep up the good work later on this year, it will be 9 years having abstained from alcohol. Alice Cooper, I will also add, please know I consider you as a factor for my recovery from alcohol. So once again, thank you for being an inspiration and keep up the great work. Sincerely, Becky Suarez from Michigan. Way to go, Becky. 8 years, 9 years, 8 minutes is good if you're sincere about it. And I guarantee you that'll put 30 years on your life. How's that? And you're from Michigan. That's my home state. Don't forget, Uncle Alice believes in you. If I can quit booze, anybody can.
0: Alice will be back in a moment.
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1: What was the last song recorded for Asia's 1982 debut album? Heat of the Moment. And it turned out to be the band's biggest hit ever. Apparently, A&R man John Klogner asked the band for a single, and that's what they came up with, Under Pressure. That happens a lot. They'll come in, they'll say, listen, you got to have one more song. You write a song, and it ends up being the biggest song on the album. I always thought that this song was Heat of the Mormon, but it's Heat of the Moment.

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0: inside Alice's attic. Your sagacious host could truly benefit from having a yard sale. Who wouldn't be interested in used straitjackets, top hats, guillotines, and leather pants? There's even a lava lamp from his first L.A. apartment. But amongst the flotsam and jetsam of an extraordinarily interesting life are the tantalizing tales that only a Rock and Roll Hall of Famer could deliver. So sit back and enjoy another hour of rock and talk with Alice Cooper.
1: Hey, it's the king of your kind, Alice Cooper, here for you at the top of the hour. I'm always glad to do my nightly radio show for you because it's the only time I'm not golfing, playing with my grandkids, or driving across one country or another on tour. Cheryl is on tour with me at all times. At one time, she did say, "Do you ever get tired of golf?" And I said, "Do you ever get tired of salad?" Here, listen to this while I check another task off my chore list.
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0: 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You gotta love the 80s in Alice's Attic. 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
2: Mike Levin, Gilmour, and Rick Emmett are members of what Canadian rock band? It's not the Bare Naked Ladies. You know that. It's Triumph. You can think of them as the other rock trio from Canada. Rush is good, but Triumph have magic power. Here it is.

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0: 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Alice's Attic with Alice Cooper.
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1: I've got the facts that might be the freakiest, and sometimes they're even true. So here we go. On the TV show Better Call Saul, the real name of the con man lawyer Saul Goodman is Jimmy McGill. This is one of the best shows ever on television. Warner Brothers almost canceled production on the movie Home Alone when the budget went from $10 million to $14 million. The film has earned more than $476 million worldwide. Although Bill Wyman retired from the Stones in 1993, the band had never named an official new bass player, though Daryl Jones has been playing with the band since 1994, so I guess you could say Daryl is their bass player. And finally tonight, the Eiffel Tower was originally pitched to Barcelona, but city officials rejected it, so it was built in Paris for the 1889 World's Fair. Now remember, we opened. And them's the facts, believe it or not.
0: What? You think radio this brilliant is free? We'll be back with more amazing Alice Cooper after the break.
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1: One unexpected new wave frontman contributed the phrase, Russ Never Sleeps, to the Neil Young song, Hey, Hey, My, My. Mark Mothersbaugh of the band Devo. On May 28, 1978, Young collaborated with Devo on a version of Hey, Hey, My, My, Into the Black at the San Francisco studio, and Mothersbaugh added the lyrics, Russ Never Sleeps, a slogan he remembered from a car rust-proof product. Let me tell you a little story about Devo. We were doing a show in Cincinnati, Ohio, at a place called Ludlow's Garage, and it was a rock dungeon. And we're in the other room, and there's an opening band. And somebody says, you got to come and see this band. And we went, why? And they said, just come. And there was these guys in raincoats, and they were playing keyboards with live lobsters. I stood there, and I said, I really like these guys. It was Devo before they made it big. So I've always been a big Devo fan.

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1: It's Alice Cooper here to do your not-so-evil bidding. 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And since you guys usually request songs from Tom Petty, AC/DC, ZZ Top, Bon Jovi, and the like, I'll see what Uncle Alice can do for you this hour. I'll probably play something you've never heard before.
0: Alice's Attic with Alice Cooper.

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Now you do what they told you. Now you do what they told you. Now you do what they told you.

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1: Yes, this is one of my favorite segments. Thank you for asking. What I've got tonight is a band by two blues fans, Alan Wilson and Bob Height, who named their group after Tommy Johnson's 1928 song, Canned Heat Blues. They used to play at a place called the Topanga Corral. The place held about 200 people. And you could go and see these guys almost every night. That was their home thing. What amazing band these guys were. And Bob Height, pretty good harp player. Here's a classic deep cut.

0: 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Alice's Attic with Alice Cooper.
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1: Alice, 1972 in Chicago, you were the first rock concert I ever saw. I was watching one of the Josh Gates TV programs and I saw you walk up on him and meet him on Expedition Files. About the possibility of Jim Morrison still being alive, a researcher was trying to get to the bottom of it. Odds are high that he passed away, but there's a lot of strange things. So I'm looking really hard at the person they call Frank X. Looks quite a bit like Jim Morrison. I find this very interesting. What are your thoughts? Sincerely, your loyal fan, Craig Schuller. Well, Jim being a drinking pal with me, and we played shows with him, dies, of course, at 27. The fact that he got to 27 is the amazing fact here. Jim did not take care of himself very well. He was such a good guy. All the guys on the Doors were great guys. Jim was one of those guys that had this death wish. I mean, if you look at the songs, This Is the End, When the Music's Over, Break On Through to the Other Side, they were all about death. So the fact that he died in Paris, which would have been right, and the fact that his girlfriend was also very much into heroin, I don't think Jim Morrison's alive and on a farm somewhere in Oregon. And if you think that, well, say hi to Elvis for me also. Jim Morrison and Bigfoot, and no pictures of them together, so that may be him. Alice at AliceIsAttic.com, back in a flash.
0: Your teller of Detroit stories, Alice Cooper, will return after these messages.
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0: Alice Cooper has some rock trivia for you. 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
1: Where did John Bon Jovi get married? Bon Jovi married high school girlfriend Dorothea Hurley at Graceland Wedding Chapel in Las Vegas on April 29th, 1989, and the two having secretly traveled here during John's tour in Los Angeles. I've known them for at least that long. Dorothea is one of the sweetest ladies you'll ever meet in your life, and that's a nice long marriage. Cheryl and I just finished 50 years. We figure we'll have our 75th anniversary and have another big party. But John and Dorothea are there forever. They have four kids. And he also sings he's a singer. Did you know that? Bon Jovi's a singer.

0: has pulled the stairs back into the ceiling, but he'll be back for you at his abnormal hour tomorrow. Alice's Attic with Alice Cooper.
1: Heidi and Frank, they're just all right.
2: You were experimenting with a woman, and you found out she had a colostomy bag, right? And they're not clear, are they?
3: Like a frosted window.
2: Yeah, frocked. It was frocked around
3: the edges. It was frocked for the holidays. Maybe it was around Christmas time. I didn't frock her. Let's put it that way. They just, yeah, I couldn't.
2: I would have. Bag itself.
3: I know you would have. 20-something, nothing's going to stop you.
2: Are you kidding me? I'd ask the bag if it had a sister.
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0: crime. You'll headbang. You'll need to use the bathroom. And your incredibly talented host does all of that at once. So join him on a journey to the center of your mind and stomach. Yes, he's your tour guide to the dark side. Your host with the least body fat. It's Alice's Attic with Alice Cooper.
1: You're here with your hilarious host, Alice Cooper. And not only am I talented, sexy, and a great golfer, but I'm also the funniest person I know. Because I laugh at my jokes all the time. Anyway, enough about me. Well, wait a minute. Is there ever enough about me? We've got lots coming up this hour. You gotta love the 80s, featuring a song that makes us want to train for a boxing match. Then Tales from the Attic, about working with one of the great songwriters of all time. And finally, rock trivia with Dire Straits. So, let's get to it.
0: Alice's Attic with Alice Cooper.

0: The scent of Aquanet, the silky smooth feel of spandex, and a cassette cranked up on the Alpine in your Trans Am. You gotta love the 80s.
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2: In 1982, the band Survivor were about to be dropped by their label. They had two unsuccessful albums, which were barely noticed to anybody. And then Sylvester Stallone called. He left a message on Jim Peterek's answering machine. As Peterek described it, answering machines were still something of a novelty back then, and to see that blinking light was a thrill. When I pressed the playback button, I heard, "Hey, yo, Jim, that's a nice message you got there. This is Sylvester Stallone. Give me a call. We need to talk." Stallone's first choice for Rocky II was Another One Bites the Dust, but Queen said no. Stallone had heard Survivor's 1981 single Poor Man's Son and liked their sound, and the rest is hysterectomy. So here's Eye of the Tiger.

0: 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Alice's Attic with Alice Cooper.
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0: sifting through the dusty mess of memories and cobwebs inside the mind of a rock icon.
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0: This is Tales from the Attic.
2: Back in the 80s, after realizing Desmond Child had written so many amazing songs, I decided to give him a call and see if he wanted to work with me. He told me exactly what the album had to be, not horror and blood and guts. He suggested the very appropriate 80s theme of sexual menace and darkness underneath the surface. So, we got to work on Trash. The guest list was a dream come true. John Bon Jovi sang on the title track with me. Tom Hamilton and Joey Kramer from Aerosmith playing bass and drums on the same song. Steven Tyler and I sang Only My Heart Talkin'. Joe Perry played lead guitar on House of Fire. Kip Winger sang on I'm Your Gun. Richie Sambora and Steve Lukather traded solos on Hell Is Living Without You. It was like a benefit concert on tape. What it was I kept hearing these songs on the radio that I really liked. And it was unusual how good these songs were. They weren't just riffs. They were really good songs. You Give Love a Bad Name, things like that. And I kept looking, who's writing these songs? And Desmond Child kept coming up. And finally, I just said, I got to get in touch with this guy. We still work together all the time. He's one of the great songwriters, what I call a song surgeon. He goes in and really makes it work. And working with Steven Tyler, I had known Steven forever, of course. And during Only My Heart Talkin', I sang at the top of my range. He was an octave higher. Amazing. Richie Sambora, one of the great guitar players, and Steve Lukather also. Well, if you were a guest performer on Trash, say hello at Alice at alicesattic.com. Rock trivia featuring Dire Straits is coming right up after this quick break, so stay right there.
0: Alice will be right back with more rock and roll that doesn't suck.
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4: 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If you're lucky. Alice's Attic is on 95.5

0: Alice Cooper has some rock trivia for you. 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
1: Who was the roller girl in the music video for the Dire Straits song Skate Away? She was credited as Jay Carly, but it was actually Jayzik Azukwe, the daughter of Nigeria's first president. She was a poet, writer, musician who was based in London. The video appearance would later be described as a cult visual moment in rock history. So here's one of the most underrated bands of all time, and certainly one of the most underrated guitar players. Here's Dire Straits with Skate Away.
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6: Because there's always a reason to be bullish. Welcome. It's Kelly's Bull Market News. We are getting ready to, well, Kelly is, to give you some great financial information, invaluable information, really, in your financial life, and especially if you're nearing retirement. Kelly has information in all ways, in all vehicles. She delivers her book, is The Great Retirement Mystery, How to Avoid the Six Biggest Blunders. She hosts webinars, which I'm going to tell you about, and the website is CaliforniaWealthAdvisors.com, where you'll also find the podcast. Now, speaking of webinars, plenty to tell you about, as always, Kelly hosting. One is coming up, and this is August 12th. This one is for accredited investor clients only, and real estate will be the topic, and real estate opportunities. And then there's another. It's going to be a fascinating conversation with Kelly's special guest, September 9th, Dr. Joanne Feeney. They're going to be talking about the markets. That is open to the general public, as is the next Building Foundations for Financial Wealth series, Ways to Disinherit the IRS as You Head into Retirement. That's going to be October 14th, along with two other webinars devoted to tax strategies in the fourth quarter. And she's going to be talking about in those how to avoid and delay taxes or create tax-free income. And we'll have more information on the dates on those coming soon to a radio station near you. But always, you can check yourself the events tab at CaliforniaWealthAdvisors.com. Kelly, I'm ready to go here.
3: Let's go. We got a great show today. And as you mentioned, the final quarter of the year, I do tend to talk more about the tax planning aspect. I want people to really think about that for the current year as well as next year, especially if you're selling a business or something. Let's plan ahead. So I dedicate the last quarter of the year generally to tax planning. So look at the website for any upcoming webinars along those lines. Okay, today's show. The first segment today, what to do with your 401k or your pension. A lot of people are retiring. They do have 401ks and pensions with their work, and they don't know what to do with them. So we're going to talk about that today on the first segment. Then we're going to talk about annuities. Do you have a good one or does it need updating? So let's look at any old annuities that you might have that either are not performing or maybe could do something different for you. Maybe we need to add long-term care. And then our third segment today, tax planning. Of course, good for everyone. We need to do some tax planning. So let's talk about that in our third segment today. And then, of course, our last segment, questions from listeners. Questions today about cash in the bank, annuities, company stock, what to do with that. Lots of great questions coming your way today. So great information today. Stay tuned for the whole show. I think it'll be really helpful for most all of the listeners out there.
6: Absolutely. I mean, here's our opening topic here. Affects so many. If your 401k or your pension, if you have a pension, if it feels like unfinished business, well, there are some things you need to take care of, and Kelly's going to cover it. Kelly, why is a rollover decision more than a paperwork step when someone's retiring or even changing jobs?
3: Yeah, oh boy, it really is. So Investment Company Institute data shows that U.S. retirement assets totaled $49 trillion at the end of 2025. Wow. 49 trillion. Wow. That's a lot of dollars.
6: That's a little bit more than our national debt, right?
3: And individual retirement accounts, IRAs, they hold 19 trillion. And a lot of people have those IRAs, and that's a lot of money. Mm-hmm. So 49 trillion total, 19 trillion in IRAs. My goodness, let's make sure we're doing the right thing for you here. So retirees should feel encouraged that this decision can be slowed down and compared before any money moves. And again, that professional wealth management is what you do want to have on your side, which is why I encourage people to call us and get yourself on our calendar so we can actually make a plan for these dollars. And another report with Vanguard also reported that they showed hardship withdrawals increased to 6% of account holders in 2025. And that's a reminder that access and liquidity rules do matter. So taking the pension payout that they offer you versus rolling over the funds into an IRA, for instance, really does matter. Having access to the principal may really affect you in your life. And of course, we don't know when medical things or emergency dollars might be needed. So we encourage clients to roll over those funds into an IRA for more control. And again, that professional wealth management. So if you have the offer of a pension from your company and you don't know what to do with it, by all means, get yourself on our calendar. Let's actually talk about what your options are. And I will tell you, probably 98% of the people that come see me that have pensions or 401ks, when I sit and talk to them about what's available to them, they say, wow, I didn't know that. I didn't know this was all available to me. Mm-hmm. And that's the education part I bring to the table. And then, of course, you'll decide from there where you want to go. But I want you to be aware of the options you have and the choices that you actually do have. And let's make a good decision for you based on your needs, wants, desires, income needs, legacy passing needs. What's your risk tolerance, making sure that's taken care of as well. So again, all these things matter. They really do. And that's why we like to sit down with people and really go over this ahead of time.
6: Well, and we have people in the questions, you know, complimenting this show because they're saying, yeah, I've learned a lot. And just imagine if you sit down with Kelly, you're learning things that even more specific to you with that one-on-one. That can be made happen. You can get on our calendar with a call or text to 800-810-8060. Text also, you can CWA to 800-810-8060. So we're talking about what do you do with that 401k or pension when you retire or if you change jobs. So what else should listeners consider and even compare before they move a workplace account into an IRA?
3: So recent rollover guidance continues to emphasize comparing your fees, your services, your investment choices, your withdrawal rules, and the account protections as well. Maybe you need downside protection. Maybe that's something you want. And important data includes here plan expenses, the investment menu, the Roth account options as well, beneficiary rules, and required minimum distribution tracking as well. So a retiree should not feel boxed into the loudest option. There may be more than one reasonable path that's appropriate for you. And FINRA Investor Education urges people to understand the rollover features before making a decision. So having the correct diversification, having the plan tailor-made to you is important. I believe it's really paramount for all the listeners out there that have these types of accounts and need to do something with them that's appropriate for you. Again, having the professional wealth management and the tailored portfolio for you is perfect, is perfect for you, I hope. It's not just vanilla, and we want to have that customization, right? When you have the 401ks and the pension, it's really vanilla. It's not tailor-made to you. It's not specific to you, nor is it very diversified, in my opinion. So by all means, sit down with us and we'll show you what's available.
6: And again, 800-810-8060. It doesn't have to feel or seem overwhelming to you. Just get with a professional like Kelly to give you the right strategies best for you. So let's get into taxes. How can they get messy if the rollovers handle the wrong way?
3: Yeah, well, that can certainly happen. So the IRS rollover rules make direct transfers cleaner than receiving a retirement plan check personally. And I do like to do that. I do in-service transfers. I do direct rollover rollovers often with clients. And indirect rollovers, if you do that, if you get the check, you have 60 days to actually put it into a new retirement account before there's taxes on it. So that's why I like people to do, you know, just bring me your financial statements wherever that retirement account is, and we'll directly roll that into an IRA for you. There's no taxes to do that. It's done institution to institution. If you actually take a check out of a retirement account, we want to be very careful that we're within that 60-day rule to move that money into a retirement account, because if you don't, it's taxable. And I don't want to have taxes paid on those amounts if we don't have to. So retirees can feel very relieved knowing most rollover problems can be preventable and are preventable with coordination before the transfer begins, which is why I like people to come to me a month, 2 years, 5 years before they actually retire, so we actually have a plan. And the IRS guidance also treats pre-tax rollovers, Roth rollovers, and Roth conversions differently. And so your account type matters. So again, professional wealth management on your side is absolutely key. You really do need it, in my opinion. So let's make sure we're doing the right thing for you.
6: You want to make sure you get this right. What happens when rollover money lands in cash and then nobody invests it?
3: Oh boy, I do see this too. Yeah, Vanguard estimates that delayed IRA reinvestment could cost some savers tens of thousands of dollars in long-term gains and growth and income as well. And it's not a character flaw. Many rollover systems put the burden on the retiree to choose the investments after the money arrives. The rollover plan should include the transfer, the investment allocation, and the purpose of the account. Do you want growth or income? Do you want risk or no risk? Again, the professional wealth management on your side. You're not going to get that from a rollover advisor. You're not going to get that from many of the big wirehouses out there, because they're just going to put you in portfolio A, B, or C. That's all in the stock market. Many of our clients want to have diversified assets and not so much in the stock market, because of course that can go down. And especially when you're in your retirement years, you don't want your $1 million IRA to go to $500,000, which it can do. So that's why I do the mass proprietary process. M is the market, A is alternatives, and S is safe money, to diversify you more. So again, it's sitting down with us and going over that and just seeing what's appropriate for you.
6: And finally, it's important anytime what you do with that, especially like if you change jobs. Why does the decision matter more when you're in your financial red zone?
3: Well, the financial red zone is really the years roughly 5 or 10 years before retirement and 5 or 10 years after retirement. And it can really matter to you, comfort, peace of mind, to have a plan for yourself. So what's the important data here? Well, your employment status, your withdrawal needs, your tax bracket, your spousal needs, and whether the money will be needed to be used soon or later. Maybe you don't need income for a while. Maybe you need it now. So retirees really deserve a decision that fits your whole plan, having a portfolio designed specifically for you. And recent 401k data shows that balances can rise with strong markets, but market gains do not automatically increase your income. So many 401ks are in the 10 or 20 different mutual funds they give you, but they don't generate income. And that's what I find a lot of clients do need when they retire. So transferring your account gives you that professional wealth management. And you may be looking for more income and diversification in your portfolio. Again, that's the tailor making we do day in and day out for you. And yes, we are a fiduciary, and we do want to create a more stable allocation of assets for you. Again, not having maybe so much in the market. If your 401k or pension is 100% in the market, maybe we want to do some real estate. Maybe we want to do some insured types of products. And those are the high level strategies I am bringing to the table for you. And I will say it makes us different than other financial firms, because we are a holistic planning firm. We are going to look at different kinds of investments available to you and make sure that your portfolio is actually doing what you want it to do, not what an advisor or someone else wants to do, but actually what you want out of it. Again, do you want income? Do you want growth? What is it you want out of that? And that's the customization we bring to the table. So if you're interested in sitting down with us in our Anaheim office or our Santa Barbara office, and if you have at least $1 million, $2 million, $10 million, $100 million, or anywhere in between, give us a call. Get yourself on our calendar. We'd be delighted to sit down with you and kind of go over what's available to you and how we might be able to help you.
6: 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Kelly's Bull Market News, a very quick break, much more to come. What's next, Kelly?
3: Well, that annuity you bought years ago may have been a smart move at the time, but in today's higher rate world, it might be leaving money on the table. 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
6: 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Now, coming up August 12th, this one is for accredited investor clients only, and the topic will be real estate. Kelly talks about a lot about real estate opportunities on this show as well, so that's going to be a good one, as will the one September 9th with Kelly's special guest, and she is a well-known financial consultant, Dr. Joanne Feeney. They're going to have a discussion on the markets, and then Kelly talks taxes in the fourth quarter, really starting off. I guess this is going to be the first of some tax webinars, part of the Building Foundation series, Wednesday, October 14th, ways to disinherit the IRS as you head into retirement, but others on avoiding and delaying taxes, and even on creating tax-free income. And we'll let you know, as we always do, and you can click events at CaliforniaWealthAdvisors.com, and be sure to follow on LinkedIn and Facebook. So Kelly's going to unpack just how to give your annuity a proper 21st century checkup. I mean, imagine if you still use the same phone you had back in 2010. And it would be terrible if you had the same phone from 2010. You would be limited to probably just making calls. Well, I guess you could text, but it may have been where you text and you had to the three.
3: Those alpha. Big things you had in your hand. Remember, they were bigger than your head.
6: Nobody uses that. Oh, I know.
3: Remember those?
6: Yes. Ugh,
3: crazy.
6: Well, the brick phone from the 80s. Oh, my gosh. Yeah. Oh, they've improved, but the only thing that hasn't improved is the quality of the phone call. But nobody calls anymore anyway. But
3: that's true.
6: But annuities of today, they are not grandma's annuity at all. We're going to talk about this, Kelly, maybe starting with higher rates and bigger payouts.
3: So we've seen guaranteed rates jump from 2 to 3% to about 4 to 5% on some fixed products. And over a 10 or 20 year period, that difference can mean thousands of extra income for you. And also, do you have a cap on that old annuity? And caps, a lot of times people are unaware of that they have on those annuities. So what does that mean? That means if the market goes up 10%, I would like you to get 10%, right? Participating in that. But if you have a cap, and let's say it's a 2 to 3% cap, and the market goes up 10%, guess what? You're only going to get 2 or 3%. Mm-hmm. So I don't like that. And people are very unaware of those kinds of annuities they might have. So again, that takes us looking at your statement. And usually if we have a statement, if you make an appointment with us and bring in that statement, a lot of times we can look at it right there, or we might send it to our annuity specialist to find out exactly the ins and outs of the annuity you have. But a lot of times we see caps of 2 to 3%, and we can change that old annuity that has that into a new annuity that now participates fully in the market, or even more so. Again, these are annuity companies backed by the claims paying ability of those insurance companies, and we use companies that have been around a very, very long time and really good names out there. So again, if you have an old annuity, bring it to us. Bring us a copy of a statement, because we very likely can improve it for you.
6: Yeah, and I'm imagining maybe, Kelly, a lot of people may think, well, I'm locked in with this contract, and that may not be the case. So it would really pay to explore the modern benefits.
3: Oh, yes, absolutely. So today's fixed indexed annuities can blend downside protection with stock market linked upside. And that might come with lifetime riders, too. Maybe long-term care is something you're interested in. That's perfect. We can have income guaranteed for life. That might be something interesting for you, as well as your spouse's life. And this, of course, is backed by the claims paying ability of each insurance company we work with. So if someone's old annuity doesn't have these features, well, let's look at improving them, because a lot of times we can. And even if you own the annuity for 2, 3, 4, 5 years, sure, there might be a surrender fee to it. But a lot of times we can look at those annuities, and with the benefits we can get, it will override that in a lot of instances. Again, I want to do comparisons. I want you to be fully aware of anything that might be going on there as far as fees or anything. I will absolutely let you know all of that. But a lot of times we can improve these old annuities. So if you have one, I would say that it's at least 2, 3, 4 years old or older. A lot of times people have annuities that are 10 or 20 years old. But come to us and let's look at it and let's see if we can do something better or add some long-term care, income for life, or whatever it is that you might be interested in doing. Those are the modern benefits we have now. Insurance companies really have improved the products that they have, particularly over the last, I would say, 2 or 3 years. They've improved them quite a bit. So by all means, bring them to me and let's look at it.
6: Absolutely. And more. Bring your questions in for a review with Kelly, 800-810-8060. To do that, you can text also CWA to 800-810-8060. And fees. I know you take an extensive look at fees overall when people come to you. What about the fees with the old annuities?
3: Well, older variable annuities, and again, they buy mutual funds. So variable means something. That means the value is going up and down. So that means they buy mutual funds. So variable annuities often carry layers of fees and rider expenses, and that can quietly erode your returns. And these fees can run, can feel like running a race with weights on, that's for sure. So let me give you an example. I had a client a number of years ago. She came to me, and she had a variable annuity that she'd owned for 10 or so years, and she put $800,000 in it, and she said, well, they guaranteed me 10 years ago 5% a year, and it says it right here in the contract, and yes, it was on her statement that she was getting 5% a year on her $800,000, and this she came to me about 6 or 7 years ago, and she said, you know, that was a great rate at the time, and I said, okay, great, what are your fees? And she said, I don't know. So she brought me the statement, I looked at it, well, they were charging her, believe it or not, 4% in fees, and she says, yeah, I only see it really going up about 1% a year. And I said, well, they promised you 5%. She says, yeah, it says 5% right there. I said, well, they're charging you 4%. They're guaranteeing you 5%. So that means you're only going up by 1% a year. And that's ridiculous. So she didn't know that. She was unaware of that. Of course, the advisor loved it because he was getting 4% a year, which is just ridiculous. So, of course, we did change that into a better annuity, much lower fees, much better upside potential for her. And I think for her, even we added long-term care. So again, when you have these old annuities, a lot of times if they're variable, particularly, you don't know what fees you're paying, even though there might be some guarantees written on it somewhere, you need to look at the fine print. And that's what you need a professional like me to look at and really do the research for you. So again, updating these old annuities is a very good idea, or at least taking a look at them and making sure it's the right annuity for you.
6: So much to consider with annuities. And another thing too, Kelly, it's the age that you are currently in, in your life, your life stage, and changing needs.
3: Yeah, of course. So someone in their 50s who bought an annuity for a long-term growth may be now in their 70s, and they need guaranteed income instead. And maybe we need to update that annuity to create income for you, because if it's a growth annuity and no longer needed in your view because now you're retired and we need income off of it, well, we need to probably update that annuity or change it. So again, that's a great reason to look at that annuity and say, well, what is it doing for me and what can I get out of it now? So again, updating that, making your assets work more for you, I think is one of the key things we do.
6: A lot to annuities. Yeah, I've heard that it is just a whole different annuity now. Of course, you have webinars, Kelly, on the different kinds of annuities too that people can find on your website.
3: I do. So if you go to CaliforniaWealthAdvisors.com and if you go to the educational resources section there, click on that. And if you scroll down there, you'll find webinars that I have done specifically on annuities. And there's a lot to know about them. And the annuities, I say this often, annuities are not good or bad. It just depends on what you're looking for.
6: Right.
3: So if you're looking for income for life, or you're looking for long-term care, or you want to have lower fees or no fees, I mean, there's a lot of things we can look at there to maybe improve your annuity. So I would encourage you all to go look at my webinar I recorded on that. It's very educational.
6: 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What are situations where keeping your old one makes sense?
3: Well, some contracts still offer lifetime income guarantees or payout rates that you can't beat today, and especially once surrender penalties are gone. So how do we identify those hidden gems that should be left untouched? Well, again, let's review it. Let's look at it. So if you bring me an annuity statement and I look at it and I go, hey, this is a great annuity, I will tell you it's a great annuity. I'm not going to just tell you to move something to move something. If it's a great annuity, I'm going to tell you to keep it. There's nothing wrong with that. But a lot of times it will bring you peace of mind to know that, or to know that, hey, this is not the best annuity for you. Maybe we can improve it. So again, it's just bringing me that statement. Mm-hmm. Let me look at it. Let my insurance specialist run some numbers for you and make sure that the product is actually what is right for you.
6: It absolutely. Again, 800-810-8060. In the time we have left, Kelly, what would be the 1035 exchange strategy?
3: So many tax-free 1035 exchange can really refresh your annuity without triggering taxes and keeping that tax deferral intact as well, and maybe unlocking some better terms. So a 1035 exchange is what we call taking an old annuity into a new annuity and maybe, again, adding long-term care or maybe adding income for life. And again, these are all things that are backed by the claims paying ability of the insurance company. So an old annuity doesn't have to be a bad annuity, and maybe we need to review it and see whether or not we can improve it for you. Again, maybe you need income. Maybe it was growth before, and that's when you bought it 20 years ago, and now you need income. Well, we can adjust that, and we can do what's called a 1035 exchange into a new annuity to really make it better for you. So again, let's make sure we have the right products for you. And I really do have the privilege of getting involved in people's lives and finding out what their concerns are and then providing solutions to get them to where they want to be. And yes, you can achieve your goals. It just takes planning. It just takes that personalized care, really, to help you with that, that professional wealth management. And really, I say this often, but retirement isn't an age. It's a number. It really is a number. What is your budget? What assets do you have? What income can I create off of the assets that you have? And does that satisfy your budget? And that's why I say it's a number, because if your budget's $5,000 a month or $50,000 a month, it doesn't matter as long as I can achieve that with the asset that you have. Now, maybe you have rental properties or Social Security, or you're going to have a side job, lots of different ways to create income. So what we do is we put ourselves in your shoes with our knowledge, and we come up with a plan that's appropriate for you, and it's very specific to you and customized to you. So we often find that people are at a huge risk of either losing their assets or having risks that they could potentially that really devastate their retirement plans, but they don't even know it. They don't know what kind of risk they actually have in their overall financial house because no one's ever told them. So again, that's the customization I'm going to do for you. So if you have at least $1 million, $2 million, $10 million, $100 million, or anywhere in between, and you would like to sit down with us and go over your portfolio, what it is, and how we might be able to improve it for you, by all means, give us a call and get yourself on our calendar, either in our Anaheim office or my Santa Barbara office. So my staff is waiting for your call right now. Love to chat with you and get you on the calendar.
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6: 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Open to the public September 9th, Dr. Joanne Feeney and a conversation on the markets. And then October 14th, the first of several tax-themed webinars. And that's going to be the one on October 14th is ways to disinherit the IRS as you head into retirement. And now you referenced Uncle Sam earlier, saying Uncle Sam is kind of waiting it out, waiting on you to pay taxes on all the tax deferred savings. Because, you know, when you open your IRA, your 401k statement, I mean, it doesn't say minus future taxes, but it should, because it'll remind you need to go with someone like Kelly and get some strategies going on. So we're taking a look at that. Kelly, what is the retirement tax trap and why do so many people fall into it?
3: Well, retirees assume that their taxes will go down once they stop working, but between RMDs, those required minimum distributions, Social Security taxation, capital gains, you may end up in a higher bracket, believe it or not. And that's the stealth tax hike, unfortunately, people are unaware of. And how can someone recognize that trap before it's too late? Well, plan. What dollars are we withdrawing from? Is it IRAs, 401ks, pensions we're taking money out of? Well, that's taxes, ordinary income. So what are the tax consequences when we would take when we take these different withdrawals? And we want to come up with ideas to avoid and delay taxes as much as we possibly can. And as you mentioned, Dave, the last quarter of the year, I do focus on tax planning. So if you are in that area, like you're selling a business, for instance, you're selling any highly appreciated asset and you're going to have some taxes to pay, there's a lot of things we can do to avoid and delay taxes. places for you. Many of them, you have to be a client investor for those, an accredited investor for those. So that's why I encourage you to call us now, get yourself on our calendar. Let's, become a client now, and then we can actually make some planning for you to avoid and delay those taxes. So there's tax consequences when we take money out of different accounts. Let's account for that. Maybe we need to have some tax write-offs. That's important too. And maybe we need to create tax-free income. Yes, we can do that as well. So by all means, get yourself on our calendar, because there's all of this takes planning and really looking at your portfolio and showing you how we can help.
6: 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So another strategy, it would be the Roth conversion. What's the Roth conversion window, and why does that matter now?
3: Yes, so between retirement age, and let's say it's, let's pick an age, 65, and RMD age, which as of today is 73, so there's a little window in there, and that's often a sweet spot to do a partial Roth conversion while your income is lower. So you haven't taken the RMDs out, because again, that's taxable when you take money out of there, and maybe you retired, so you don't have the income coming in, you don't have the paycheck anymore, and that little window there is maybe a great time to do some Roth conversions. Because remember, when you do a Roth conversion, you're taking money from a retirement account, let's say it's a 401k or an IRA or a pension, and you're rolling some of that into a Roth. Now, it's a taxable event when you do that. It's taxed as ordinary income. However, the money that's in that Roth now is going to grow tax-free. When you take money out, it's tax-free, and it goes to your beneficiaries tax-free as well. And some of these tax rates are set to sunset in 2026, and it might be a golden time for you actually do some Roth conversion planning. So you want to have your taxes lower in the future. Well, how we do that is to do now some Roth conversions, so money we take out of those Roth in the future is now tax-free. And again, your beneficiaries will inherit this tax-free as well. So lots of reasons to do Roth conversions. I do them often, again, looking towards the last quarter of the year is a lot of times when we start to set these up for clients. But again, if you do a Roth conversion, it's taxes ordinary income. You might need some tax write-offs along with that. Well, we do have some programs that will help with that. So again, Roth conversions are wonderful. I encourage people to do them. I like to have you put more money in your pocket than the government's, and this is one way of doing it.
6: It certainly is. And a way that you've talked about it before, Kelly, that you do have to be careful about it. For instance, how does a big Roth conversion, how could it impact your Medicare premiums?
3: Yeah, it sure can. So the IRMA, the income-related monthly adjusted amount, the IRMA, that can increase your Medicare costs by hundreds or even thousands of dollars per year between you and your spouse. So one wrong move here and you're suddenly paying more.

0: And talk to those folks because they will make your Medicare premiums hopefully as low as we can possibly get them or get you the supplemental insurance you can. And Medicare is confusing. They have Part A, Part D, Part whatever, and it's confusing. Let's have a professional on your side for that. And I do have a company that works with for that. So let's keep your Medicare premiums as low as we can for sure. But let's make sure we're not paying too high a premiums if we've got some tax-related event going on.
1: It really can be confusing. I mean, they just keep adding letters of the alphabet to it.
0: Yes, they do.
1: We've heard all our lives about the importance of investment diversification. Why is tax diversification just as important?
0: Well, having all of your money in tax-deferred accounts, those IRAs, 401ks, 457s, 403bs, all those pensions, that leaves you exposed to future tax hikes, certainly. So Roths and brokerage accounts give you control. And, you know, really, what does a balanced tax plan look like in retirement? Well, retirement accounts, Roth accounts, tax-advantaged income accounts, tax write-off programs. The tax positioning here is important. What assets do you have, and what kind of tax consequences does it have? Is it long-term capital gains you're going to be paying? Is it ordinary taxes? Do you have tax-free income coming in? A lot of planning here is important, especially for the future, especially if you're retiring now or sometime soon. Let's look at what the tax consequences are for all of these different types of accounts that you might have. So again, that professional wealth management on your side is important, and those investment decisions and investment diversification is key to you. It really is. It's vital for you to take care of this.
1: 800-810-8060 to sit down with Kelly and talk about how to get properly diversified in all ways in our financial and retirement plan. 800-810-8060. So what we want to hand down to our loved ones is money, not tax burden. And you touched on that a little bit with Roth conversion, but around we started doing this show, or I started doing it with you, Kelly, shortly after the original Secure Act. How did that change the way we hand down money?
0: Yeah, it really did, unfortunately. So under the current tax rules, inherited IRAs. So if you have an IRA or a 401k or a pension, and you pass away, that becomes an inherited retirement account for your beneficiaries, whoever your named beneficiary is. And under the current rules, you have to drain that account in 10 years, over 10-year period of time. And that could have big tax hits for your heirs and your beneficiaries, especially if your kids are making their own good money and they all of a sudden have inherited accounts and they've got to take money out of them. Well, that's just increased their tax burden. So would they rather inherit a Roth? Yes, because a Roth is tax-free. Now, there's tax withdrawal rules that you have to go through with Roths as well, but it's tax-free when you take the money out. That's tax-free withdrawals. So by all means, let's make sure we're looking at the types of accounts you have and your beneficiaries and what they're going to get as well. And you know, it all goes together, and this is the holistic planning I like doing for folks.
1: Yeah, that holistic approach. Here's a quote: tax planning is life planning. What does that really mean?
0: Well, every dollar saved is in taxes is a dollar you can use for your life, for travel, for giving, for health care, and for your grandkids as well. It's not about beating the IRS. It's about living the life you've dreamed of and protecting your assets, protecting the Roth conversions, the pensions, the investment accounts, the trust accounts, the real estate that you own. Protecting all of that is really important, I believe. So doing some tax planning, I think, is key for everyone, especially when you get into retirement. Let's look at that. Let's make sure that we've got the correct diversification for you. I have so many people come to me, and they have large accounts. They have $1 million, $2 million, $10 million, and it's all in the market. And in my view, that's not correctly diversified, because a lot of times people tell me I'm a conservative investor. I don't like to take a lot of risk. When you're in 100% of the market in those accounts, guess what? In my view, you have a lot of risk, because if you have $1 million 401k and the market goes down 50% in one day or 1 month or 6 months period of time, and that can happen, we've seen it happen, now your $1 million is only worth 500,000. So now I can only create half of the income I might have before. So again, having the correct diversification, having that professional wealth management on the table for you, I think is key. So we're looking for people that need answers. They have questions. They maybe are looking for asset and wealth protection.

0: Perhaps they're worried about traditional strategies and they're seeking some new financial solutions and clients that are certainly open to some new ideas. And the new ideas I bring to the table are actually not new. They're just new to you. And your probably other advisor maybe doesn't sell at alternative investments or tax advantage investments. And I do. I put people into a lot of different products that are beneficial for them. And having that correct diversification, I think, is key. And again, looking at that tax planning is so, so important. So again, if you're interested in sitting down with us, by all means, give us a call, get yourself on our calendar in my Anaheim office or my Santa Barbara office. If you have at least $1 million, $2 million, $10 million, $100 million, or anywhere in between, give us a call and get yourself on our calendar. I'd love to sit down with you and really go over what your choices are, how we might be able to help you, and make a really good plan for you and make your retirement really successful.
1: Well, the number to call to reach Kelly and her team to get in front of Kelly for these strategies, the strategies that are best suited to you and your financial plan, 800-810-8060, 800-810-8060. 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Kelly, what's up next?
0: Well, questions from listeners, one of my favorite segments today. So we've got some questions about 401ks, about annuities, about money in the bank. So lots of great questions today. Keep it right there. We'll be right back.
2: 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These are serious situations that we have to plan for.
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1: Moving into Q&A, we love this segment. We're hearing from the people, what's on their minds. And yeah, those especially near retirement or in retirement, a lot of questions pop up then. 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CaliforniaWealthAdvisors.com. We tell you a lot about that website because it's a lot there. 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Just search Kelly's Bull Market News and events. Oh, and Kelly talks a lot of the, you talk a lot, Kelly, about what comes under services, and that is that private client process. The budget sheet you hear Kelly talking about, the bucket list, that's under services. There's a lot at this website. But click the events tab when we talk about a webinar and you think, oh, I'd like to attend that. All right, here's one coming up August 12th. This is for accredited investor clients only, and it's going to be the topic at hand will be real estate. And then September 9th, Dr. Joanne Feeney joins in with a discussion on the markets. That is open to the public. And also the October 14th Building Foundation series continues, Ways to Disinherit the IRS as you head into retirement. And we'll let you know, and so will the website, when the other tax-related webinars are coming in the fourth quarter. Kelly will be talking about how to avoid and delay taxes or create tax-free income. CaliforniaWealthAdvisors.com, click the events tab. Let's jump into the questions. Orange kicks it off. I want to move my 401k into an IRA. So what type of IRA would allow me to do this, and are there tax consequences?
0: That's a great question. I have just so many people moving 401ks into IRAs. So the 401ks, the 403bs, the 457s, pensions, you can move all of those into an IRA. And we call it an IRA rollover. So that's the type. And there's no taxes to do that either. So you can, when you roll from one retirement account to another retirement account, there are no taxes to do that. So I do that often. The only codicil there is if it was a Roth, if you're rolling money from a 401k into a Roth IRA, then yes, there's tax consequences to that. But if you're rolling from a 401k into a regular IRA, there's no taxes for that. Not until you actually withdraw from funds from the account. Now remember, the 401ks, they only have 10 or maybe 20 choices of mutual funds for you to choose from, and they let you choose which mutual funds you want. And no, there are 8,000 mutual funds out there. So those 10 or 20 that your 401k company is probably, they're probably not the best ones available to you, because again, there's so many more choices. So that's the professional wealth management I am going to bring to the table for you, because I'm going to show you some other mutual funds or maybe some other investments or asset classes that you might be interested in as well. Because again, your 401k is only in the stock market. That's the only thing they offer you. And a lot of times clients want to have maybe some real estate programs, oil and gas programs. Maybe they want to have some insured products, though you can't get that in a 401k. So again, doing the rollovers is a great idea. Again, it gives you that professional wealth management to the table, and also gives you that correct diversification and maybe planning that you're looking for. So rolling over those 401ks is a very good idea. If that's you, then give us a call and we'll see how we can help.
1: That number to call is 800-810-8060, 800-810-8060, or you can text CWA, 800-810-8060. In Covina, they're saying, love the show. It is so helpful. And then they're asking, should I consider investing in an annuity or stick with my stocks if I don't like the volatility of the markets anymore?
0: I think you answered your own question.
1: I did. So
0: if you don't like the stocks that you have in the volatile markets, well, then we need to start looking at doing something else, right? So what is that something else? Well, my mass proprietary process is how I design accounts. So M is the market. That sounds like that's where you're at now. You're in stocks. You're in stocks, bonds, or mutual funds. That's M. M is the M part of my mass proprietary process. And then the A. The A is alternatives. So if you want to get out of stocks and into something else, the alternative side, the A side, is a great idea for many folks. So what am I talking about there? Well, I'm talking about real estate. I'm talking about oil and gas or private placements. These are all investments that don't trade with the stock market. So it gives you that diversification you might be looking for. And then looking at annuities, as you mentioned here, you might want to look at annuity. Okay, what is an annuity? Well, an annuity is a product backed by an insurance company and the claims paying ability of that company. So many of the fixed index annuities I do for my clients will give you downside protection. It can give you growth as well. It can give you income or income for your life and your spouse's life, and it can add long-term care as well. So there's a lot of benefits to annuities that are out there. So by all means, if you're interested in looking at, well, this is my stock portfolio, what can I do differently than that? And maybe we leave some money in the stock market, because I do like the stock market, but maybe not all of it. Maybe we do look at the alternative side or the safe side in my mass proprietary process for you. So again, that just takes a phone call, sitting down with us. Let's come up with a plan specifically designed for you.
1: 800-810-8060 for Kelly. 800-810-8060. It's Q&A for Kelly Slaught. 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Anaheim's next. I just discovered you, and I'm so glad I did. Each show is I found to be packed with great information. Now, I'm 65, and I have $1.5 million from divorce proceedings. What should I do to diversify and create income?
0: Well, thank you for finding us. So when you have money like this, $1.5 million in just cash in the bank, I encourage you not to leave it there, because you're not going to keep up with inflation. My own bank account was 0.009%. That's nothing. I'm earning nothing on my money that I have there. So let's make sure we're actually putting this money to work for you, because if you're not making at least 3-4%, you're not keeping up with inflation, because let's assume inflation is 3-4%. Well, you're $1.5 million won't be worth $1.5 million 5 or 10 years from now if inflation is 3 to 4%. So we need to put the money to work for you. And we don't have to take a lot of risk, but let's do some diversification for you, certainly. We can create income off of many vehicles and allocations that we offer. So it just depends on your budget. What are you spending each month? What kind of income are you looking for? And can we satisfy that with the cash that you have if we put it to work for you and create 6, 7, 8% or so? Can we do that? Well, a lot of times, yes, we can. So again, it just depends on you, your time frame, your liquidity needs. How long do you want to tie up the money, or you don't want to tie it up at all? Do you want risk or no risk? All these questions I need to ask you when I sit down with you. So I would say if you have a lot of money in cash in the bank, sit down with us. Let's go over what's available to you, and then you can decide from there where you'd like to go.
1: Costa Mesa's next. What is your opinion of a robo-advisor? I mean, what's the difference between them and you?
0: Well, robo-advisors are computers, and you just punch in, you know, this is what I want, and they'll give you some rote answers, I suppose. And it's not the personalized service that many of our clients really do want. And that's a huge difference, because I will shake your hand and look you in the eye and actually find out what you want to do with your portfolio, what's important to you, what's not important to you, what kind of risk tolerance do you want. And then the ongoing care is important as well. A lot of times people call me once in a while if the market's going down or the market's going up, they're nervous in one way or another, or they have an emergency. They need money out for a healthcare issue. I have some clients, unfortunately, that are going through that. And to have somebody on the other end of the phone or somebody to sit with and really walk through your particular situation, I think is very important. And a lot of people do want that personalized care. So that is what I bring to the table. And that's why I encourage people to sit down with me the first meeting that we have so we can get to know each other. I can figure out whether or not we're a good fit. But also that ongoing care, too, because I will sit down with you usually every 4 or 6 months or so and go over your portfolio and talk about, well, what's going on with my portfolio and what do I need to do or what do I not need to do? So, again, that's, I think, the important part of having that personalized care and really being able to talk to someone.
1: 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From Beverly Hills, next question. I have an annuity that's only gone up by about 3% per year, and the market's gone up a lot more than that. Why is my return not good?
0: Oh, well, you very likely have a cap on your annuity. And again, you're not going to know this unless you bring your statement to me that really can read through the fine print of your annuity and really figure out what you have here. So if you have a cap, and it sounds like you do, it's probably 3%. And let's say the market goes up 10%. Well, you're only going to get 3%. And I don't like that. I want to have my clients get as much return as they possibly can. So I tend to do annuities with no caps because, again, I want you to participate in as much upside as we can. So if you have an annuity that has some kind of cap or limitations on it, meet us. Get yourself on our calendar. Bring in that statement. Let's look at it and see, well, can we do what's called a 1035 in from the old annuity into a new annuity? Yeah, there'll be no tax consequences for that because we're just exchanging from one annuity to another. So let's look at that. Let's make sure that your annuity is actually what you want it to be and it's actually performing how you want it to be as well. So if you have those caps, by all means, let's sit down with each other and go over, you know, what your options are from there, how we might be able to improve that for you.
1: Let's see if we can get one more in. Kelly, we'd like to get them all in if we can. Long Beach, my long-term advisor wants to take my 401k of $2 million and put it all in stocks, bonds, and mutual funds, and I'm entering retirement. That seems like a bad idea. What would you do differently?
0: Well, okay, so your 401k right now is in stocks, bonds, and mutual funds already. So, or usually mutual funds, I will say. So if you roll it into an IRA with a company like ours, an independent financial firm, we can do more than just stocks, bonds, and mutual funds. Certainly we can do stocks, bonds, and mutual funds for you, but maybe you want to diversify more. Maybe you don't want all of your money there because there's a lot of risk in stocks, bonds, and mutual funds, certainly, especially when you're getting into retirement. So maybe we want to look at the A side of my mass proprietary process. That's the alternative side. That's real estate, private placements, oil and gas programs, even a lot of benefits to be had there because they're not in the stock market. And then maybe you want to look at the S side. That's the annuities I've talked about much of this show today. And that's the insured side backed by the claims paying ability of the insurance companies. You can get income for life. You can get downside protection. You can have the upside potential of the market without the risk. So a lot of things we can do with those 401k rollovers. It doesn't have to be just stocks, bonds, and mutual funds. And, you know, many times I see people with fears of running out of money. And that can be a concern, especially if you're 100% in the stock market and the stock market goes down. I see many people with concerns about inflation. We need to have inflation hedges built into your portfolio as well. And then, of course, healthcare concerns, healthcare expenses comes up for a lot of folks. And then managing those unexpected expenses that people see. So if you're interested in sitting down with us and going over all of this or any of this, call us and get yourself on our calendar in our Anaheim office or our Santa Barbara office. 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If you're selling your business, maybe save on some taxes, give you some tax write-offs, lots of different things we can do for you. So by all means, give us a call today. We'll see about helping you as best we can.
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11: 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Now, folks, I want to talk to you today about a lie. And it's not a small lie. It's a lie that has been sold to an entire generation of Americans. And it's a lie that is quietly destroying the retirement of millions of people right now. And the lie is, if you play by the rules, if you put your money in a 401k, if you diversify into a mix of stocks and bonds, if you keep some cash in a savings account, you will be safe. You will be secure. You will be able to retire with dignity. You did all of that. You played by the rules. You worked 30, 40, 50 years. You saved. You sacrificed. You didn't take the vacations you wanted to take. You didn't buy the things you wanted to buy. You put the money away exactly where they told you to put it. And now you're sitting here in your 60s, 70s, or 80s, and you're looking at your grocery bill. You're looking at your insurance premium. You're looking at the price of gas, and you are doing the math in your head, and you're realizing that the money you saved is not going to stretch as far as they promised it would. You're not crazy. You didn't do anything wrong. You were just sold a system that was designed to benefit the people running it and not the people trusting it. Now think about it like a casino. When you walk into a casino, who always wins? The house. It doesn't matter if you have a good night at the blackjack table. Over time, the math guarantees that the house takes the money. Wall Street is the house. The banking system is the house. They told you to put your money in their casino. They charge you fees to manage it. They charge you fees to move it. And while your money is sitting there, the government, which is the biggest partner in the casino, is printing trillions of new dollars, making the dollars you saved worth less and less every single year. Northwestern Mutual just put out a study this year. They said the new magic number for a comfortable retirement is $1.46 million. $1.46 million. How many people do you know who have $1.5 million sitting in cash? And even if you do have it, what happens when inflation eats another 20% of its purchasing power over the next 5 years? What happens when Social Security only gives you a 2.8% cost of living adjustment while your actual cost of living goes up 8%? You are running on a treadmill that is speeding up and you're getting older. That is the retirement lie. And let me add one more layer to this because I want you to really feel the weight of what I am saying. Social Security, the thing that was supposed to be the safety net, the thing that you paid into your entire working life, the thing that you paid into. The Senior Citizens League just reported that seniors have lost nearly 20% of their purchasing power over the last decade. 20%! That means the Social Security check you get today buys 20% less than it bought 10 years ago. And the 2026 cost of living adjustment? 2.8%. Meanwhile, your grocery bill, your utilities, your insurance, your prescriptions, they're all going up at 3, 4, 5 times that rate. The safety net has holes in it, folks. And the people who are supposed to fix it are the same people who are printing the money that is making it worse. Now, let me put it another way. Imagine your neighbor comes to you and says, "Hey, I'm going to hold on to your money for you. I'll keep it safe. And every year I'm going to give you back a little bit less than what you gave me, but I'm going to call it a raise." Would you laugh him off your porch? Would you ever agree to that deal? But that is exactly the deal that you have with the dollar, folks. Every year, the Federal Reserve targets 2% inflation. 2%. That means they are officially, openly, on the record, planning to make your money worth 2% less every single year. That's the deal. That is the system, and most people have no idea that they've even agreed to it. Now, there is a way off the treadmill, but you have to take the first step. 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Now, let me explain exactly how the trap works, because once you see it, you can't unsee it. When you have your money in a 401k or an IRA that is invested in the stock market, you don't own anything real. You own paper promises. You own a digital entry on a screen that says you have a tiny fraction of a company. If the market crashes like it did in 2000, like it did in 2008, like it did in 2020, that digital entry gets wiped out. And what do the financial advisors tell you when that happens? They say, just wait it out. The market always recovers. Wait it out. If you're 35 years old, you can wait it out. If you're 75 years old, you don't have 10 years to wait for your portfolio to recover. You need your money now. You can't pay for your prescriptions with a promise that the market is just going to bounce back in 2032. And then there's the bonds, the safe money, the conservative play. They told you to put 40% of your money in bonds. Well, what happens to bonds when interest rates go up? The value of the bonds you hold goes down. The safe part of your portfolio is losing money while inflation is eating the purchasing power of whatever is left. Now imagine you're on a ship that is slowly taking on water. The captain comes on loudspeaker and says, "Don't worry, folks. The ship is built to handle this. Just stay in your cabins. We're diversifying the water across all the decks." That is your diversified portfolio. The water is inflation. The ship is the dollar. Diversifying across stocks and bonds does not save you if the currency itself is sinking. You need a lifeboat. And the only lifeboat that has never sunk in 5,000 years of human history is physical gold and silver. Now look at what is happening right now. Just this month, in July of 2026, we had a massive pullback in the market. Oil prices spiked. Tensions in the Middle East flared up. The paper markets got spooked. And what did gold do? Gold is holding near $4,000 an ounce. Even with the pullback, even with the noise, it's sitting near all-time highs, because when the paper system shakes, the smart money runs to the one thing that cannot be printed. It can't be hacked. It can't go bankrupt. I was reading a report from Society General. They said, and I quote, folks, "Elevated uncertainty plays directly into the gold market. And every week we seem to have another area of uncertainty added." Every week, another reason to get into the lifeboat. And the biggest banks in the world are not arguing with me on this, folks. Reuters just reported that Bank of America, JP Morgan, Goldman Sachs, they're all raising their long-term gold forecasts. Goldman Sachs sees gold at $4,900 by December of this year. Wells Fargo is projecting $6,100 to $6,300 by year's end. These aren't gold bugs, folks. They're not conspiracy theorists. 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So let me ask you a question. If the biggest banks in the world are buying gold and recommending gold to their wealthiest clients, why are they not telling you? 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Now, I know what some of you are thinking right now. You're listening to me. You agree with the math. You see the inflation at the grocery store, and you want to protect your money, but you're thinking, Walt, all my money's tied up in my IRA. 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Instead of your retirement being backed by stocks and bonds, it's backed by physical investment-grade gold and silver, real metal sitting in an IRS-approved depository in your name. Why didn't your broker tell you about this? Why didn't the guy who manages your retirement account mention that this was an option? Because if you move your money into physical gold, he stops making fees on it. It's that simple, folks. He's not protecting your money. He's protecting his commission. They want you to think that it's complicated. They want you to think that it's a massive headache. They want you to stay exactly where you are, bleeding purchasing power, so they can keep charging you 1% a year or more to manage a portfolio that's losing to inflation. It is not that complicated. The team at Reagan Gold Group does this every single day. You call them up. You tell them you have an IRA or an old 401k. They handle the paperwork. They talk to your current custodian. They set up the new account. They facilitate the transfer. You don't have to fight with your broker. You don't have to navigate the IRS tax code. They do all the heavy lifting for you. And the best part, folks, if you call them and talk through it, and you decide it's not the right move for you, all you got to do is say thank you and hang up. That's it. It's not a high-pressure sales tactic call. There's no harassment. You just get the facts that you need to make an informed decision about your own money. Now, I want to give you folks a challenge, and it's just a 5-minute challenge. Call that number and tell them that Walt sent you. Tell them you want to understand how the IRA rollover works. Ask them one question, just one. and then listen to the answer. I promise you, by the end of that 5-minute conversation, you're going to have more clarity about your retirement than you have gotten from your financial advisor in the last 5 years, because they are not going to sell you anything. They're going to educate you, and then the decision is yours to make. That is the difference between Reagan Gold Group and the rest of the financial industry. They believe that an educated client is the best client. They are not hiding the ball. They're not making the process complicated on purpose. They want you to understand exactly what you were doing with your money, because when you understand it, you feel good about it. And when you feel good about it, you sleep well at night. But here's the thing. The window doesn't stay open forever, folks. Gold has pulled back from its all-time high of $5,600 an ounce that it hit in January of this year. Right now, it's sitting near $4,000. That's a significant discount from where it was only half a year ago, 6 months ago. Is it going to go lower? I don't know. Nobody knows. But I do know what the math says. I know what the debt says. I know what $39 trillion of national debt and $5 billion added every single day says. It says the dollar is going to keep losing value. And it says gold is going to keep reflecting that reality over time. So take control over your own retirement. Call the Reagan Gold Group right now, folks. 1-800-702-2212. 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Ask them about the tax-free IRA rollover. Now, we're coming to the end of the segment, folks, and I want to talk to you directly, just you and me. I get fired up on this show. I raise my voice. I know I do. And sometimes people tell me I need to calm down. But I can't calm down because I'm watching a slow motion train wreck and I'm watching good, hardworking people sitting on the tracks. You did not work your entire life to spend your 70s worrying about the price of eggs. That's ridiculous. You did not sacrifice and save so that the Federal Reserve could print your purchasing power into oblivion. You did everything right, and the system is failing you. It's time to wake up. The people running the system are not coming to save you. The government is not going to suddenly balance the budget tomorrow. The inflation is not going to magically disappear. The dollar is not going to regain the value it has lost. The only person who is going to protect your family is you. The anomaly in this market, the weirdest thing in the world to me, is that people want to buy gold when it is hitting all-time highs and everyone is talking about it on the news. But when it pulls back, when it takes a breath, when it gives you a window of opportunity to get in a better price, people freeze. Freeze. Do not be the person who looks back in 5 years and realizes you had the chance to protect your wealth and you let it slip away because you were too paralyzed to make a phone call. And I want to talk about something bigger than just your own retirement. I want to talk about what you're leaving behind. You've worked your entire life. You have built something. Maybe it's a house. Maybe it's a business. Maybe it's a savings account that you've been adding to for 30 years. You want to leave something for your kids, for your grandkids. You want the sacrifice to mean something beyond your own lifetime. What happens to that legacy when the dollar loses another 30% of its value over the next decade? What happens to that inheritance when the market crashes and takes half of it with it? Gold does not do that. Silver does not do that. Physical precious metals have been the most reliable way to transfer wealth across generations for 5,000 years. The Romans used it. The Egyptians used it. Every civilization that ever built something worth passing down used gold and silver to protect it. You are not just buying gold for yourself. You're buying it for the people who come after you. This is the real investment. This is the real legacy. I'm not yelling at you. I'm talking to you like a friend who knows something that you need to hear. I want you to have peace of mind. I want you to sleep at night knowing that no matter what happens in the Middle East, no matter what the stock market does, no matter how much money the government prints, your wealth is anchored in something real. So folks, pick up the phone, make the call. It's the easiest thing in the world, and it could be the most important financial decision that you ever make. 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I am Walt Phillips, and folks, I don't want you to go anywhere, because in segment two, as usual, I'm bringing Carl back on the show. We're going to keep this conversation going, and we're going to talk about the questions he gets every single day from people just like you. We'll be right back on The Gold Show. Once again, folks, I am Walt Phillips. See you soon.

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9: And welcome back to The Gold Show. Once again, folks, I am your host, Walt Phillips. If you are just tuning in, folks, you missed a fired up first segment. 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Again, folks, that is the Reagan Gold Group. And that number, one last time, is 1-800-702-2212. Now, folks, I can sit here and talk about the math all day long. But I want you to hear from someone who is actually on the front lines. Someone who talks to people just like you every single day. And I'm bringing back a guy right now, folks. If you've been listening the last few weeks, he's my good friend and someone actually that I consider more of a brother to me at this point. And we've been doing this for a while together now. He's one of the top precious metalists in the country and definitely the top precious metal specialist over at Reagan Gold Group. And he is the guy that you want in your corner when the paper system starts to shake. So with that, Carl, it is amazing to have you back on the show, my friend.
10: Well, thank you so much for having me. I appreciate it greatly, as always.
9: Absolutely, Carl. Absolutely. Great to have you back, man. Carl, so listen, man. In the first segment, I pretty much spent the whole segment, Carl, and I was talking about this thing that I like to call the retirement lie. And it's the fact that people who did everything right in their lives, who played by the rules, are now in their 70s and 80s, and they're realizing that their savings isn't going to stretch out because inflation is eating them alive. And I talked about how easy it is to roll that paper IRA into physical metal without paying taxes or penalties. And lastly, Carl, I talked about the relationship that people can have with a financial advisor, and not to downplay financial advisors because they're all great people, but they're motivated by their own agendas and being able to get their own commissions in and not always looking out for the best interests of the person in front of them. So I just want to see, Carl, you know, you're the one talking to folks every single day about this stuff. Are we on the same page? Like, when someone calls you for the first time, what's the biggest fear they have, and how do you walk them through it, like encompassing all of these things?
10: Well, I mean, here's the thing. So many folks, unfortunately, this is, quote unquote, new to them. I hear that all the time. Mm-hmm. So this is something that, you know, maybe seems a bit intimidating. And, you know, a lot of people just, like you said, they get these advisors that, you know, through their jobs or what have you, they set up an account, kind of set it, forget it. Somebody sends them a statement a couple of times a year, and they think they have a retirement account.
9: Mm-hmm.
10: And technically they do, but, you know, they're not doing anything about it. Somebody's not looking over it every day and trading it. And, you know, essentially all they have is, you know, a bunch of paper in the system that is under the, you know, it's all in the system and not doesn't have any diversity to it. So, you know, probably the biggest thing that I see, you know, is just people being apprehensive because it's not mainstream or as mainstream as they think. But I always tell people, if you start really asking around to friends and neighbors and relatives, all of a sudden you realize there are a lot of people that have metals around you. It's just something a lot of people don't talk about. And, you know, they kind of take it, stash it, hide it. And it's not something that they really boast about, which I understand. I mean, they want to protect what they have. They want to protect that physical asset, not have it taken from them. So, you know, it's definitely something that I think is kind of a misconception that, you know, there. I think there's a lot more people out there that have gold and silver than people even realize.
9: Mm-hmm. Yeah. And you know, I think, Carl, that, you know, when, you know, people are calling in, at least, you know, from my perception, you know, I think a lot of the times, like, you know, they probably feel like the paperwork is going to look so scary and, you know, they just want to not even go through with it and just be lazy and leave their money, you know, where it is, you know, and not go
10: so
9: through
10: true.
9: With holding physical gold.
10: No,
9: and, yeah.
10: So true. People all the time say that. Yep.
9: Yeah. And they, you know, and it's like, you know, then you have the other side of it, Carl, with like the financial advisors and. You know, it's like they try to weaponize the confusion, I think. Like, they throw out terms like, you know, taxable event and early withdrawal penalty, you know, to paralyze people. And it works. And people get scared and they freeze. And then, you know, and you know, the manager keeps getting his 1-3% management fee every single year. And, you know, they talk people off ever going there.
10: Happens all the time. I hear that story 5 times a day, every day of the week. And unfortunately, it's just not true. Basically, you know, what I mean by that is, I mean, the process is simple. And probably the biggest thing I hear from folks once everything's completed, they go, wow, that was easy. Wow, that wasn't so bad. You know, really, the only time we really ever have any headaches or heartburn in the process is when these, you know, financial companies step in and won't give the people their own money. Really, mm-hmm. It's just they tie things up for quite a while and just drag it along. And, you know, I mean, I've heard everything in the book. Oh, we never got that fax. And then, you know, the customer calls me going, hey, what's going on here? And I tell the customer what they told us. And the customer calls them and they go, oh, my goodness, it's right here on the fax machine. I can't believe I missed that. I mean, you know, it's a game that these financial advisors and financial companies unfortunately play with folks sometimes. But, you know, like I You've heard me say this before, and I'll say it again. This is your money, folks. You have to protect it, not somebody else.
9: Yeah, and Carl,
10: the time is now.
9: Yeah, and that's what pisses me off the most, man, because, you know, the system makes it incredibly easy to put your money in, but the second that you want to take control of it, they throw up a maze of tax codes. And that's why having Reagan doing the heavy lifting is so important, because you guys literally take the maze away. You talk to the custodian, you handle the transfer, the client just has to say, yes, protect my money, and they don't have to fight the IRS, they don't have to fight some you know, advisor or broker, because you're doing everything for them.
10: Yeah, I mean, essentially, I mean, that's really what it is. It's, we jokingly say we do the heavy lifting, but that's what my team does here, and my team is absolutely fantastic. They do a great job at that. It's just a matter, though, of, you know, people saying they're ready to take control of their own money. I mean, that's what it comes down to, is, hey, I want to protect myself. I want to protect my retirement and not let it get gobbled up in paper assets that may or may not be, you know, valuable one day. I mean, you know, I always go back to, you know, look at like some of the situations in our past. I mean, we had a few years back here, you know, GE wasn't able to pay their, you know, employees' pensions. Mm-hmm. Work your whole life and then, you know, you can't get your money. How about Enron? I mean, that whole the debacle, you know?
9: Absolutely.
10: I mean, it's crazy.
9: Absolutely. Yeah, I mean, Carl, you know, it's, you know, I think that, you know, the ultimate goal here, and at least something that, you know, I'm doing my best to convey, and something that I know that you do as well, is that, you know, our listeners here, you know, they don't have 10 years to just wait around for markets to correct or to make up their mind or thinking about making that call. You know what I'm saying? I'm sure that you've had people that, you know, eventually have called in that might have been waiting a week. They might have been waiting a month. They might have been waiting a year, whatever it may be. And it's like, you know, once you actually get to that place where you get into physical metal, you know what I'm saying? And you're able to kind of, it's almost like taking control of your life. You know, it's like, you know, it's like, you know, you ever see The Matrix? You know what I'm saying? It's like that movie. Mm-hmm. You know, that one of the most popular movies ever, and it's kind of like people are living in this imaginary world, and then they get unplugged, and that's kind of how I look at metals, as strange as that might be to say, but it's like living within this paper system, you know, you're almost obligatory to these rules that society has made up of put your money in bonds and put it in stocks and put this percentage here and put that percentage here. And ultimately it's so the end user doesn't have control. And when they get over to you at Reagan, giving them metal is like unplugging them. It's giving them the control back because they have something physical. I mean, you know, recently, Carl, I don't know if you saw this, but Mark Cuban, I think he was one of the, you know, the earliest adopters of Bitcoin. He sold 80% of his Bitcoin, I think almost all of it. And he literally said, I bought Bitcoin because I thought that this was going to be the new gold. And all it's done for me is nothing, pretty much nothing. And, you know, the guy is a billionaire. I don't know how many times over.

0: making this call right now. I know it's very easy to write the number down. I've said the number a million times, but, you know, and maybe, Carl, I can let you kind of take this section over, because, folks, you know, you have the opportunity, being privileged, being able to listen to this show right now, where you actually can literally connect with Carl at Reagan if you call that number, that 1-800-702-2212, and you can speak to him and his team directly.
1: Yeah, I mean, listen, folks, it doesn't cost anything to have a conversation. There's no pressure from me. There's no pressure from my team. We're going to do this at your pace. We're here to give you information and let people know that they have alternatives. And they don't have to leave everything they have in that system that, you know, has failed before. I mean, we've watched companies go out of business. We've watched fiat currencies globally go away. But we've never seen, you know, physical gold or physical silver have no value to it. You know, I guess theoretically anything could happen, but I don't think that's very likely. Mm-hmm. You know, it's about giving yourself that protection. I mean, you know, your financial advisor and I, we got a lot of friends in that business. They're great people. But they're never going to tell you to do anything that doesn't benefit them. They make a percentage on everything that you have invested with them. You know, when I get people that tell me all the time, well, my advisor doesn't charge me anything. I said, really? I go, you know, I tell them all the time, I go, how do these companies have offices on every other corner, TV commercials on all day long? All these financial advisors belong to a country club and, you know, are, you know, golfing and taking people to dinners and all that stuff. I mean, it's not happening for free.
0: Or maybe it's those hidden costs, Carl, like you mentioned last week with that other company.
1: They're buried in there.
0: Gives away free silver, supposedly.
1: Yeah, there's the companies out there. You know, it's the same thing in our space. You know, when you get, you know, something that's too good to be true, it usually is.
0: Mm-hmm.
1: You know, giving 10% free silver out. I mean, there's companies that are doing that, or, you know, all they're doing is overcharging you for your metals. Somebody's paying for it somewhere, and you're the one paying for it.
0: Mm-hmm.
1: You know, you got to work with the right company, and you got to do this the proper way. That's the most important thing, and make sure that you're protected. It's about being proactive and not reactive, and about doing it at the right time, and now is the time. Mm-hmm. I mean, I understand that it's, you know, summertime, and people want to hang out at the beach and, you know, go on vacation, all that, and that's fantastic. But, you know, unfortunately, the markets don't stop for our lives. And, you know, with this war going on and all the other crazy stuff going on in this world, you know, it now is really a great time, considering, you know, like you and I've talked about in the past, metals have taken a little bit of a dip.
0: Mm-hmm.
1: I like mm-hmm. to buy at a discount. I mean, I love walking into my favorite, you know, retail store, and I like to see a 20% off sign instead of full price.
0: Mm-hmm.
1: Who doesn't?
0: Right. I think that we talked about that last week, Carl, that, you know, it's like, yeah, both of us are like always, you know, you and I are always talking about that. It's just like, it just doesn't make sense. Like, you know, you walk into, you know, Best Buy to go get a TV, and you see that the 75-inch TV that you've been wanting, and it's on sale for $2,000 off. And even if you don't need a TV, you're buying that TV.
1: Oh, but, 100%
0: buying. You know, exactly, man, 100%.
1: All of our listeners have been there. They've all been in that situation. You know, I mean, it happens.
0: Yeah, but then metals come about, right? And you know, metals are on sale right now. Metals are on sale. It's already been proven with gold. Gold was at $5,600 less than 6 months ago. A little bit less than 6 months ago. Gold was at $5,600. I'm sorry, maybe a little more than 6 months ago. But gold was at $5,600. Right now, we're, you know, sitting in the $4,000 range. And, you know, if you understand the fundamentals of these metals, and folks at home that are listening, I'm not saying you need to go out and go get a degree in macroeconomics tomorrow, but simple research will show you that silver is in its sixth year of a supply deficit. Gold is headed for parabolic moves right now. Major banks have it forecasted. This isn't me saying this. This isn't Carl saying this. But major banks, Goldman Sachs, JP Morgan, we went over it in the first time, that they have gold forecasted to $6,300 an ounce by the end of this year. And right now we're sitting at $4,000, around that range. I mean, to me, that's the biggest buying opportunity of a lifetime, and why I always stress so hard to pick up that phone, because you're not picking up that phone just to pick up the phone, but it's to literally change your life, make a life-altering decision that can give you the kind of security where you're sleeping well at night. I don't know about you, Carl, but I love my sleep, man. I love having peaceful sleep.
1: I love a good rest, and I'll tell you, I mean, it's kind of funny what you're saying.

0: And because I hear it from people all the time, you know, you hear from friends and family and, you know, just people in general, you know, I bought that stock on a dip. Well, okay, yeah. Why can't you buy gold or silver on a dip?
1: Right, right.
0: What's wrong with that? I mean, except for the fact that it's the only thing that's a real physical, tangible asset, not a piece of paper. And, you know, it's got real value. You know, the paper we carry in our pockets, fiat currency. You know, the government is backed by the faith of the U.S. government. We haven't defaulted yet.
1: Mm-hmm.
0: I don't know if I mentioned this, it's the key. And the reality of it is I mean, I think I mentioned this a couple of weeks ago, but, you know, if I'm being repetitive, but, you know, Yahoo Finance had a great article out where by 2030, we're going to have, you know, the interest on our money we owe as a government is going to be more than the GDP of this country.
1: Crazy. And Carl, we're paying $5 billion a day on interest payments a day. $5 billion a day. It's insane. And the dollar has lost 87% of its value since 1933, I believe. You know what I'm saying? Or maybe it's, I don't know if it's since the 33 or 71 or whatever it was when we got off the gold standard. But, you know, the people with cash sitting in their accounts right now, Carl, it's losing value every single day that goes by. The Fed keeps printing money. The money in their account is going to keep losing value. And physical gold has retained value and been a store of metal for 5,000 years, Carl. 5,000 years. 5,000 years. And every fiat system in history has failed. Every single one has failed. The dollar is just a little bit late to the party, but they've all
0: failed. Well, that's all it is. Well, here's the thing. I mean, historically, fiat currencies generally last 40 to 50 years. The U.S. dollar is on 94 years, 95 years, something like that.
1: Yep.
0: Come on, guys. I mean, you can't rob Peter to pay Paul for forever. I mean, this is the time to do it. The time to do it's now. I tell people that all the time, and it's not because I sell gold and silver. It's because I want people to protect themselves. Mm-hmm. I hate when people don't want to step up and don't want, you know, they get scared. They don't feel like, I mean, here, I'll give you an example. I talked to a guy earlier. He called in. He's been listening to the show for some weeks now and said, you know what's kind of crazy? He goes, I was scared to make this phone call. And I said, what were you scared of? He goes, I don't know. I didn't know what to ask or what to say or what to not say. He goes, and, you know, I'll tell you one thing. He goes, this was so easy. I said, yeah. He goes, listen, we're having a conversation. All it is a conversation. Nobody's pressuring anybody to do anything. Like I tell people all the time, this is your money, not ours. Mm-hmm. Not mine, not Walt's. Not mm-hmm. Reagan Gold. This is yours. It's about you protecting what you have worked hard for.
1: Mm-hmm.
0: You know, I got another guy that just, you know, purchased his medals the other day. Great guy. And you know what he said?
1: Tell me.
0: He said to me, he goes, I'm doing this because I want to make sure if I have to go to assisted living, I have real money there to be there for me.
1: Mm-hmm.
0: And I said, wow. I thought it was crazy. I thought it was, you know, very insightful, very cool. But I was like, wow.
1: Yeah. You know,
0: I mean, this guy wanted to do buy the gold, silver, just to make sure that he said to me, he goes, I want to make sure if I have to get into an assisted living facility at some point, I'm in a good one. Mm-hmm. And, you know, I get that. I mean, listen, I mean, we're in crazy times. There's a lot of, you know, crazy stuff going on that, you know, we're in uncharted territory, essentially. We've never seen $40 trillion of debt. We've never seen this kind of money printing. We haven't seen this kind of dollar, you know, devaluation over the set, you know, the years. And the fact that we're at this point now, what do you do? Do you sit there and take it on the chin? Because unfortunately, all of us listening here have one problem in common that I haven't been able to figure it out an answer for. And if somebody has that answer, please call me. But none of us are getting any younger.
1: Right. Right.
0: So if somebody knows how to make us all younger, please call in and let us know. I know Walt would be happy to hear it. I'd be happy to hear it.
1: Oh, by all means, please. Please,
0: but
1: folks.
0: But you know what I mean? Go ahead.
1: No, I was going to say I'll install the phones tonight, Carl. You know, for the Fountain of Youth, folks.
0: For the Fountain
1: please,
0: of Youth, exactly.
1: Please call me up for the Fountain of Youth. My wife will love
0: it, but
1: too.
0: I mean, of course. I mean, the thing, though, is, folks, it's about taking the bull by the horns and about doing it for yourself. You know, these financial advisors are never going to tell you to do anything that doesn't benefit them. Like I said, a lot of friends in that business, they're great people. But the reality of it is they all have jobs. They all have, you know, quotas. They all have to report to somebody. And, you know, the reality of it is, you know, so many folks think that these advisors or these people are like trading their account daily. First of all, if they were doing that, that'd be the worst thing, because when you buy, it's a fee. When you sell, it's a fee. So your costs would be, you know, off the chart. But besides that, they're taking you, throwing you in A, B, C, or D, and, you know, conservative to risky or somewhere in between, and letting it roll, and they send you a statement every 6 months.
1: Mm-hmm.
0: You know, it's about you protecting you, not somebody else protecting you. And, you know, it just, don't be that deer in headlights. Don't be the person that loses out because they got misinformation from somebody, or, you know, had a bad experience in the past. But the main thing is know who you're working with. I know there's a reason why our company has the reputation that it has. And, you know, I have the reputation I have in this business. You know, it's treat people fairly, do it the right way, and it works out for all parties involved.
1: Unfortunately, that's all the time that we have, Carl. And I appreciate you coming on as always. And I'm looking forward to getting back here next week with you so we can continue this conversation. 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Folks, I am Walt Phillips. 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
4: 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Now, folks, I want to talk to you today about a lie, and it's not a small lie. It's a lie that has been sold to an entire generation of Americans, and it's a lie that is quietly destroying the retirement of millions of people right now. And the lie is, if you play by the rules, if you put your money in a 401k, if you diversify into a mix of stocks and bonds, if you keep some cash in a savings account, you will be safe. You will be secure. You will be able to retire with dignity. You did all of that. You played by the rules. You worked 30, 40, 50 years. You saved. You sacrificed. You didn't take the vacations you wanted to take. You didn't buy the things you wanted to buy. You put the money away exactly where they told you to put it. And now you're sitting here in your 60s, 70s, or 80s, and you're looking at your grocery bill. You're looking at your insurance premium. You're looking at the price of gas, and you are doing the math in your head, and you're realizing that the money you saved is not going to stretch as far as they promised it would. You're not crazy. You didn't do anything wrong. You were just sold a system that was designed to benefit the people running it and not the people trusting it. Now think about it like a casino. When you walk into a casino, who always wins? The house. It doesn't matter if you have a good night at the blackjack table. Over time, the math guarantees that the house takes the money. Wall Street is the house. The banking system is the house. They told you to put your money in their casino. They charge you fees to manage it. They charge you fees to move it. And while your money is sitting there, the government, which is the biggest partner in the casino, is printing trillions of new dollars, making the dollars you saved worth less and less every single year. Northwestern Mutual just put out a study this year. They said the new magic number for a comfortable retirement is $1.46 million. $1.46 million. How many people do you know who have $1.5 million sitting in cash? And even if you do have it, what happens when inflation eats another 20% of its purchasing power over the next 5 years? What happens when Social Security only gives you a 2.8% cost of living adjustment while your actual cost of living goes up 8%? You are running on a treadmill that is speeding up and you're getting older. That is the retirement lie. And let me add one more layer to this because I want you to really feel the weight of what I am saying. Social Security, the thing that was supposed to be the safety net, the thing that you paid into your entire working life, the thing that you paid into, the Senior Citizens League just reported that seniors have lost nearly 20% of their purchasing power over the last decade. 20%! That means the Social Security check you get today buys 20% less than it bought 10 years ago. And the 2026 cost of living adjustment? 2.8%. Meanwhile, your grocery bill, your utilities, your insurance, your prescriptions, they're all going up at 3, 4, 5 times that rate. The safety net has holes in it, folks. And the people who are supposed to fix it are the same people who are printing the money that is making it worse. Now, let me put it another way. Imagine your neighbor comes to you and says, "Hey, I'm going to hold on to your money for you. I'll keep it safe. And every year I'm going to give you back a little bit less than what you gave me, but I'm going to call it a raise." Would you laugh him off your porch? 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Every year, the Federal Reserve targets 2% inflation. 2%! That means they are officially, openly, on the record, planning to make your money worth 2% less every single year. That's the deal. That is the system, and most people have no idea that they've even agreed to it. Now, there is a way off the treadmill, but you have to take the first step. 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Now, let me explain exactly how the trap works, because once you see it, you can't unsee it. When you have your money in a 401k or an IRA that is invested in the stock market, you don't own anything real. You own paper promises. You own a digital entry on a screen that says you have a tiny fraction of a company. If the market crashes like it did in 2000, like it did in 2008, like it did in 2020, that digital entry gets wiped out. And what do the financial advisors tell you when that happens? They say, just wait it out. The market always recovers. Wait it out. If you're 35 years old, you can wait it out. If you're 75 years old, you don't have 10 years to wait for your portfolio to recover. You need your money now. You can't pay for your prescriptions with a promise that the market is just going to bounce back in 2032. And then there's the bonds, the safe money, the conservative play. They told you to put 40% of your money in bonds. Well, what happens to bonds when interest rates go up? The value of the bonds you hold goes down. The safe part of your portfolio is losing money while inflation is eating the purchasing power of whatever is left. Now imagine you're on a ship that is slowly taking on water. The captain comes on the loudspeaker and says, "Don't worry, folks, the ship is built to handle this. Just stay in your cabins. We're diversifying the water across all the decks." That is your diversified portfolio. The water is inflation. The ship is the dollar. Diversifying across stocks and bonds does not save you if the currency itself is sinking. You need a lifeboat, and the only lifeboat that has never sunk in 5,000 years of human history is physical gold and silver. Now, look at what is happening right now. Just this month, in July of 2026, we had a massive pullback in the market. Oil prices spiked. Tensions in the Middle East flared up. The paper markets got spooked. And what did gold do? Gold is holding near $4,000 an ounce. Even with the pullback, even with the noise, it's sitting near all-time highs because when the paper system shakes, the smart money runs to the one thing that cannot be printed. It can't be hacked. It can't go bankrupt. I was reading a report from Society General. They said, and I quote, folks, elevated uncertainty plays directly into the gold market. And every week we seem to have another area of uncertainty added. Every week, another reason to get into the lifeboat. And the biggest banks in the world are not arguing with me on this, folks. Reuters just reported that Bank of America, JP Morgan, Goldman Sachs, they're all raising their long-term gold forecasts. Goldman Sachs sees gold at $4,900 by December of this year. Wells Fargo is projecting $6,100 to $6,300 by year's end. These aren't gold bugs, folks. They're not conspiracy theorists. These are the same institutions that manage your pension funds, your 401ks, your retirement accounts, and they're telling their own clients to buy gold. 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If the biggest banks in the world are buying gold and recommending gold to their wealthiest clients, why are they not telling you? 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It's just business. Their business, not yours, theirs. 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Now, I know what some of you are thinking right now. You're listening to me. You agree with the math. You see the inflation at the grocery store, and you want to protect your money, but you're thinking, Walt, all my money's tied up in my IRA. It's in my 401k. I can't touch it without paying massive taxes and penalties to the IRS. This is the biggest secret in the financial industry, and it's the one thing your broker does not want you to know. You can take the money in your existing IRA or your old 401k, and you can roll it over into a precious metals IRA. You don't pay a dime in taxes to make the transfer. You don't pay a single penalty to the IRS. It is direct, legal, government-approved transfer from a paper account into a physical asset account. Instead of your retirement being backed by stocks and bonds, it's backed by physical investment-grade gold and silver, real metal sitting in an IRS-approved depository in your name. Why didn't your broker tell you about this? Why didn't the guy who manages your retirement account mention that this was an option? Because if you move your money into physical gold, he stops making fees on it. It's that simple, folks. He's not protecting your money. He's protecting his commission. They want you to think that it's complicated. They want you to think that it's a massive headache. They want you to stay exactly where you are, bleeding purchasing power so they can keep charging you 1% a year or more to manage a portfolio that's losing to inflation. It is not that complicated. The team at Reagan Gold Group does this every single day. You call them up. You tell them you have an IRA or an old 401k. They handle the paperwork. They talk to your current custodian. They set up the new account. They facilitate the transfer. You don't have to fight with your broker. You don't have to navigate the IRS tax code. They do all the heavy lifting for you. And the best part, folks, if you call them and talk through it and you decide it's not the right move for you, all you got to do is say thank you and hang up. That's it. It's not a high-pressure sales tactic call. There's no harassment. You just get the facts that you need to make an informed decision about your own money. Now, I want to give you folks a challenge, and it's just a five-minute challenge. Call that number and tell them that Walt sent you. Tell them you want to understand how the IRA rollover works. Ask them one question, just one, and then listen to the answer. I promise you, by the end of that five-minute conversation, you're going to have more clarity about your retirement than you have gotten from your financial advisor in the last 5 years, because they are not going to sell you anything. They're going to educate you, and then the decision is yours to make. That is the difference between Reagan Gold Group and the rest of the financial industry. They believe that an educated client is the best client. They are not hiding the ball. They're not making the process complicated on purpose. They want you to understand exactly what you were doing with your money, because when you understand it, you feel good about it. And when you feel good about it, you sleep well at night. But here's the thing. The window doesn't stay open forever, folks. Gold has pulled back from its all-time high of $5,600 an ounce that it hit in January of this year. Right now, it's sitting near $4,000. That's a significant discount from where it was only half a year ago, 6 months ago. Is it going to go lower? I don't know. Nobody knows. But I do know what the math says. I know what the debt says. I know what $39 trillion of national debt and $5 billion added every single day says. It says the dollar is going to keep losing value. And it says gold is going to keep reflecting that reality over time. So take control over your own retirement. Call the Reagan Gold Group right now, folks. 1-800-702-2212. 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Ask them about the tax-free IRA rollover. Now, we're coming to the end of the segment, folks, and I want to talk to you directly, just you and me. I get fired up on this show. I raise my voice. I know I do. And sometimes people tell me I need to calm down. But I can't calm down because I'm watching a slow motion train wreck and I'm watching good, hardworking people sitting on the tracks. You did not work your entire life to spend your 70s worrying about the price of eggs. That's ridiculous. You did not sacrifice and save so that the Federal Reserve could print your purchasing power into oblivion. You did everything right, and the system is failing you. It's time to wake up. The people running the system are not coming to save you. The government is not going to suddenly balance the budget tomorrow. The inflation is not going to magically disappear. The dollar is not going to regain the value it has lost. The only person who is going to protect your family is you. The anomaly in this market, the weirdest thing in the world to me, is that people want to buy gold when it is hitting all-time highs and everyone is talking about it on the news. But when it pulls back, when it takes a breath, when it gives you a window of opportunity to get in a better price, people freeze. Do not freeze. Do not be the person who looks back in 5 years and realizes you had the chance to protect your wealth and you let it slip away because you were too paralyzed to make a phone call. And I want to talk about something bigger than just your own retirement. I want to talk about what you're leaving behind. You've worked your entire life. You have built something. Maybe it's a house. Maybe it's a business. Maybe it's a savings account that you've been adding to for 30 years. You want to leave something for your kids, for your grandkids. You want the sacrifice to mean something beyond your own lifetime. What happens to that legacy when the dollar loses another 30% of its value over the next decade? What happens to that inheritance when the market crashes and takes half of it with it? Gold does not do that. Silver does not do that. Physical precious metals have been the most reliable way to transfer wealth across generations for 5,000 years. The Romans used it. The Egyptians used it. Every civilization that ever built something worth passing down used gold and silver to protect it. You are not just buying gold for yourself. You're buying it for the people who come after you. This is the real investment. This is the real legacy. I'm not yelling at you. I'm talking to you like a friend who knows something that you need to hear. I want you to have peace of mind. I want you to sleep at night knowing that no matter what happens in the Middle East, no matter what the stock market does, no matter how much money the government prints, your wealth is anchored in something real. So folks, pick up the phone, make the call. It's the easiest thing in the world, and it could be the most important financial decision that you ever make. 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I am Walt Phillips, and folks, I don't want you to go anywhere, because in segment two, as usual, I'm bringing Carl back on the show. We're going to keep this conversation going, and we're going to talk about the questions he gets every single day from people just like you. We'll be right back on The Gold Show. Once again, folks, I am Walt Phillips. See you soon.

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8: And welcome back to The Gold Show. Once again, folks, I am your host, Walt Phillips. 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Again, folks, that is the Reagan Gold Group, and that number one last time is 1-800-702-2212. Now, folks, I can sit here and talk about the math all day long. But I want you to hear from someone who is actually on the front lines. Someone who talks to people just like you every single day. And I'm bringing back a guy right now, folks. If you've been listening the last few weeks, he's my good friend and someone actually that I consider more of a brother to me at this point. And we've been doing this for a while together now. He's one of the top precious metalists in the country and definitely the top precious metal specialist over at Reagan Gold Group. And he is the guy that you want in your corner when the paper system starts to shake. So with that, Carl, it is amazing to have you back on the show, my friend.
9: Well, thank you so much for having me. I appreciate it greatly, as always.
8: Absolutely, Carl. Absolutely. Great to have you back, man. Carl, so listen, man. In the first segment, I pretty much spent the whole segment, Carl, and I was talking about this thing that I like to call the retirement lie. And it's the fact that people who did everything right in their lives, who played by the rules, are now in their 70s and 80s, and they're realizing that their savings isn't going to stretch out because inflation is eating them alive. And I talked about how easy it is to roll that paper IRA into physical metal without paying taxes or penalties. And lastly, Carl, I talked about the relationship that people can have with a financial advisor, and not to downplay financial advisors because they're all great people, but they're motivated by their own agendas and being able to get their own commissions in and not always looking out for the best interests of the person in front of them. So I just want to see, Carl, you know, you're the one talking to folks every single day about this stuff. Are we on the same page? Like, when someone calls you for the first time, what's the biggest fear they have and how do you walk them through it, like encompassing all of these things?
9: Well, I mean, here's the thing. So many folks, unfortunately, this is quote unquote new to them. I hear that all the time. Mm-hmm. So this is something that, you know, maybe seems a bit intimidating. And, you know, a lot of people just, like you said, they get these advisors that, you know, through their jobs or what have you, they set up an account, kind of set it, forget it. Somebody sends them a statement a couple of times a year and they think they have a retirement account.
8: Mm-hmm.
9: And technically they do, but, you know, they're not doing anything about it. Somebody's not looking over it every day and trading it. And, you know, essentially all they have is, you know, a bunch of paper in the system that is under the, you know, it's all in the system and not doesn't have any diversity to it. So, you know, probably the biggest thing that I see, you know, is just people being apprehensive because it's not mainstream or as mainstream as they think. But I always tell people, if you start really asking around to friends and neighbors and relatives, all of a sudden you realize there are a lot of people that have metals around you. It's just something a lot of people don't talk about. And, you know, they kind of take it, stash it, hide it, and it's not something that they really boast about, which I understand. I mean, they want to protect what they have. They want to protect that physical asset, not have it taken from them. So, you know, it's definitely something that I think is kind of a misconception that, you know, there. I think there's a lot more people out there that have gold and silver than people even realize.
8: Mm-hmm. Yeah, and you know, I think, Carl, that, you know, when you know, people are calling in, at least, you know, from my perception, you know, I think a lot of the times, like, you know, they probably feel like the paperwork is going to look so scary and, you know, they just want to not even go through with it and just be lazy and leave their money, you know, where it is, you know, and not go through with holding physical gold.
9: No, yeah. So true. People all the time say that. Yep.
8: Yeah. And it's like, you know, then you have the other side of it, Carl, with like the financial advisors. And, you know, it's like they try to weaponize the confusion. I think like they throw out terms like, you know, taxable event and early withdrawal penalty, you know, to paralyze people. And it works and people get scared and they freeze. And then, you know, the manager keeps getting his 1-3% management fee every single year. And, you know, they talk people off ever going there.
9: Happens all the time. I hear that story 5 times a day, every day of the week. And unfortunately, it's just not true. Basically, you know, what I mean by that is, I mean, the process is simple. And probably the biggest thing I hear from folks once everything's completed, they go, wow, that was easy. Wow, that wasn't so bad. You know, really, the only time we really ever have any headaches or heartburn in the process is when these, you know, financial companies step in and won't give the people their own money. Really, mm-hmm. It's just they tie things up for quite a while and just drag it along. And, you know, I mean, I've heard everything in the book. Oh, we never got that fax. And then, you know, the customer calls me going, hey, what's going on here? And I tell the customer what they told us. And the customer calls them and they go, oh my goodness, it's right here on the fax machine. I can't believe I missed that. I mean, you know, it's a game that these financial advisors and financial companies unfortunately play with folks sometimes. But, you know, like you've heard me say this before and I'll say it again. This is your money, folks. You have to protect it, not somebody else.
8: Yeah, and you know, Carl,
9: the time is now.
8: Yeah, and that's what pisses me off the most, man, because, you know, The system makes it incredibly easy to put your money in, but the second that you want to take control of it, they throw up a maze of tax codes. And that's why having Reagan doing the heavy lifting is so important, because you guys literally take the maze away. You talk to the custodian, you handle the transfer. The client just has to say, yes, protect my money. And they don't have to fight the IRS. They don't have to fight some you know, advisor or broker, because you're doing everything for them.
9: Yeah. I mean, essentially, I mean, that's really what it is we jokingly say we do the heavy lifting, but that's what my team does here. And my team is absolutely fantastic. They do a great job at that. It's just a matter, though, of, you know, people saying they're ready to take control of their own money. I mean, that's what it comes down to, is, hey, I want to protect myself. I want to protect my retirement and not let it get gobbled up in paper assets that may or may not be, you know, valuable one day. I mean, you know, I always go back to, you know, look at like some of the situations in our past. I mean, we had a few years back here, you know, GE wasn't able to pay their, you know, employees' pensions. Mm-hmm. Work your whole life and then, you know, you can't get your money. How about Enron? I mean, that whole the debacle, you know,
8: absolutely.
9: I mean, it's crazy.
8: Absolutely. Yeah. I mean, Carl, you know, it's, you know, I think that, you know, the ultimate goal here, and at least something that, you know, I'm doing my best to convey, and something that I know that you do as well, is that, you know, our listeners here, you know, they don't have 10 years to just wait around for markets to correct or to make up their mind or thinking about making that call. You know what I'm saying? I'm sure that you've had people that, you know, eventually have called in that might have been waiting a week. They might have been waiting a month. They might have been waiting a year, whatever it may be. And it's like, you know, once you actually get to that place where you get into physical metal, you know what I'm saying? And you're able to kind of, it's almost like taking control of your life. You know, it's like, you know, it's like, you know, you ever see The Matrix? You know what I'm saying? It's like that movie. Mm-hmm. You know, that one of the most popular movies ever. And it's kind of like people are living in this imaginary world and then they get unplugged. And that's kind of how I look at metals, as strange as that might be to say. But it's like living within this paper system, you know, you're almost obligatory to these rules that society has made up of: put your money in bonds and put it in stocks and put this percentage here and put that percentage here. And ultimately, it's so the end user doesn't have control. And when they get over to you at Reagan, giving them metal is like unplugging them. It's giving them the control back because they have something physical. I mean, you know, recently, Carl, I don't know if you saw this, but Mark Cuban, I think he was one of the, you know, the earliest adopters of Bitcoin. He sold 80% of his Bitcoin, I think almost all of it. And he literally said, I bought Bitcoin because I thought that this was going to be the new gold. And all it's done for me is nothing, pretty much nothing. And, you know, the guy is a billionaire, I don't know how many times over. And he said, I'm going back to gold. And if that's not a telltale of where this world is heading right now, and where the markets are heading. I mean, look at the world banks, Carl. I mean, the world banks are buying up gold like there's no tomorrow right now. They're taking cash and buying gold. And, you know, for the listener at home, that's what I, you know, try to convey to them as much as possible. And, you know, with that, folks, you know, if you've been listening to this and you're, you know, relating to anything that Carl and I are saying right now, I really want you to seriously consider making this call right now. I know it's very easy to write the number down. I've said the number a million times, but, you know, and maybe, Carl, I can let you kind of take this section over, because folks, you know, you have the opportunity, being privileged, being able to listen to this show right now, where you actually can literally connect with Carl at Reagan if you call that number, that 1-800-702-2212, and you can speak to him and his team directly.
9: Yeah, I mean, listen, folks, it doesn't cost anything to have a conversation. There's no pressure from me. There's no pressure from my team. We're going to do this at your pace. We're here to give you information and let people know that they have alternatives. And they don't have to leave everything they have in that system that, you know, has failed before. I mean, we've watched companies go out of business. We've watched fiat currencies globally go away, but we've never seen, you know, physical gold or physical silver have no value to it. You know, I guess theoretically anything could happen, but I don't think that's very likely. Mm-hmm. You know, it's about giving yourself that protection. I mean, you know, your financial advisor and I, we got a lot of friends in that business. They're great people, but they're never going to tell you to do anything that doesn't benefit them. They make a percentage on everything that you have invested with them. You know, when I get people that tell me all the time, well, my advisor doesn't charge me anything. I said, really? I go, you know, I tell them all the time, I go, how do these companies have offices on every other corner, TV commercials on all day long? All these financial advisors belong to a country club and, you know, are, you know, golfing and taking people to dinners and all that stuff. I mean, it's not happening for free.
8: Or maybe it's those hidden costs, Carl, like you mentioned last week with that other company.
9: They're buried in there.
8: Gives away free silver, supposedly.
9: Yeah, there's the companies out there. You know, it's the same thing in our space. You know, when you get, you know, something that's too good to be true, it usually is.
8: Mm-hmm.
9: You know, giving 10% free silver out. I mean, there's companies that are doing that, or, you know, all they're doing is overcharging you for your metals.
8: Mm-hmm.
9: Somebody's paying for it somewhere, and you're the one paying for it.
8: Mm-hmm.
9: You know, you got to work with the right company, and you got to do this the proper way. That's the most important thing, and make sure that you're protected. It's about being proactive and not reactive, and about doing it at the right time, and now is the time. Mm-hmm. I mean, I understand that it's, you know, summertime, and people want to hang out at the beach and, you know, go on vacation, all that, and that's fantastic. But, you know, unfortunately, the markets don't stop for our lives. And, you know, with this war going on and all the other crazy stuff going on in this world, you know, it now is really a great time, considering, you know, like you and I've talked about in the past, metals have taken a little bit of a dip.
8: Mm-hmm.
9: I like mm-hmm. to buy at a discount. I mean, I love walking into my favorite, you know, retail store, and I like to see a 20% off sign instead of full price.
8: Mm-hmm.
9: Who doesn't?
8: Right. I think that we talked about that last week, Carl, that, you know, it's like both of us

0: right now. Metals are on sale. It's already been proven with gold. Gold was at $5,600 less than 6 months ago, a little bit less than 6 months ago. Gold was at 5,600. I'm sorry, maybe a little more than six months ago, but gold was at $5,600 right now. We're, you know, sitting in the $4,000 range. And, you know, if you understand the fundamentals of these metals, and folks at home that are listening, I'm not saying you need to go out and go get a degree in macroeconomics tomorrow, but simple research will show you that silver is in its sixth year of a supply deficit. Gold is headed for parabolic moves right now. Major banks have it forecasted. This isn't me saying this. This isn't Carl saying this. But major banks, Goldman Sachs, JP Morgan, we went over it in the first segment, they have gold forecasted to $6,300 an ounce by the end of this year. And right now we're sitting at $4,000 around that range. I mean, to me, that's the biggest buying opportunity of a lifetime. And why I always stress so hard to pick up that phone, because you're not picking up that phone just to pick up the phone, but it's to literally change your life, make a life-altering decision that can give you the kind of security where you're sleeping well at night. I don't know about you, Carl, but I love my sleep, man. I love having peaceful sleep.
1: I love a good rest. And I'll tell you, I mean, it's kind of funny what you're saying, because I hear it from people all the time. You know, you hear from friends and family and, you know, just people in general, you know, I bought that stock on a dip. Well, okay, yeah. Why can't you buy gold or silver on a dip?
0: Right, right.
1: What's wrong with that? I mean, except for the fact that it's the only thing that's a real physical, tangible asset, not a piece of paper. And, you know, it's got real value. You know, the paper we carry in our pockets, fiat currency. You know, the government is backed by the faith of the U.S. government. We haven't defaulted yet.
0: Mm-hmm.
1: I don't know if I mentioned this. Yeah, it's the key. And the reality of it is, I mean, I think I mentioned this a couple of weeks ago, but, you know, if I'm being repetitive, but, you know, Yahoo Finance had a great article out where by 2030, we're going to have, you know, the interest on our money we owe as a government is going to be more than the GDP of this country.
0: Crazy. And Carl, we're paying $5 billion a day on interest payments, a day. $5 billion a day. It's insane. And the dollar has lost 87% of its value since 1933, I believe. You know what I'm saying? Or maybe it's, I don't know if it's since the 33 or 71 or whatever it was when we got off the gold standard. But, you know, the people with cash sitting in their accounts right now, Carl, it's losing value every single day that goes by. The Fed keeps printing money. The money in their account is going to keep losing value. And physical gold has retained value and been a store of metal for 5,000 years, Carl. 5,000 years. 5,000 years. And every fiat system in history has failed. Every single one has failed. The dollar is just a little bit late to the party, but they've all
1: failed. Well, that's all
0: failed.
1: It is. Well, here's the thing. I mean, historically, fiat currencies generally last 40 to 50 years. The U.S. dollar is done 94 years, 95 years, something like that.
0: Yep.
1: Come on, guys. I mean, you can't rob Peter to pay Paul for forever. I mean, this is the time to do it. The time to do it's now. I tell people that all the time, and it's not because I sell gold and silver. It's because I want people to protect themselves. Mm-hmm. I hate when people don't want to step up and don't want, you know, they get scared. They don't feel like, I mean, here, I'll give you an example. I talked to a guy earlier. He called in. He's been listening to the show for some weeks now and said, you know what's kind of crazy? He goes, I was scared to make this phone call. And I said, what were you scared of? He goes, I don't know. I didn't know what to ask or what to say or what to not say. He goes, and, you know, I'll tell you one thing. He goes, this was so easy. I said, yeah. He goes, listen, we're having a conversation. All it is a conversation. Nobody's pressuring anybody to do anything. Like I tell people all the time, this is your money, not ours. Mm-hmm. Not mine, not Walt's, not mm-hmm. Reagan Gold. This is yours. It's about you protecting what you have worked hard for.
0: Mm-hmm.
1: You know, I got another guy. I just, you know, purchased his medals the other day. Great guy. And you know what he said?
0: Tell me.
1: He said to me, he goes, I'm doing this because I want to make sure if I have to go to assisted living, I have real money there to be there for me.
0: Mm-hmm.
1: And I said, wow, I thought it was crazy. I thought it was, you know, very insightful, very cool. But I was like, wow.
0: Yeah,
1: you know, I mean, this guy wanted to do buy the gold and silver just to make sure that he said to me, he goes, I want to make sure if I have to get into an assisted living facility at some point, I'm in a good one. And, you know, I get that. I mean, listen, I mean, we're in crazy times. There's a lot.

0: of, you know, crazy stuff going on. That, you know, we're in uncharted territory, essentially. We've never seen $40 trillion in debt. We've never seen this kind of money printing. We haven't seen this kind of dollar, you know, devaluation over the, you know, the years. And the fact that we're at this point now, what do you do? Do you sit there and take it on the chin? Because unfortunately, all of us listening here have one problem in common that I haven't been able to figure it out an answer for. And if somebody has that answer, please call me. But none of us are getting any younger.
1: Right. Right.
0: So if somebody knows how to make us all younger, please call in and let us know. I know Walt would be happy to hear it. I'd be happy to hear it.
1: Oh, by all means, please. Please,
0: but
1: folks.
0: You know what I mean? Go ahead.
1: No, I was going to say I'll install the phones tonight, Carl. You know, for the fountain, for the Fountain of Youth, folks.
0: For the Fountain
1: please,
0: of Youth, exactly.
1: Please call me up for the Fountain of Youth. My wife will love
0: it, but
1: too.
0: I mean, of course. I mean, the thing, though, is, folks, it's about taking, you know, taking the bull by the horns and about doing it for yourself. You know, these financial advisors are never going to tell you to do anything that doesn't benefit them. Like I said, a lot of friends in that business, they're great people. But the reality of it is they all have jobs. They all have, you know, quotas. They all have to report to somebody. And, you know, the reality of it is, you know, so many folks think that these advisors or these people are like trading their account daily. First of all, if they were doing that, that'd be the worst thing, because when you buy, it's a fee. When you sell, it's a fee. So your costs would be, you know, off the chart. But besides that, they're taking you, throwing you in A, B, C, or D, and, you know, conservative to risky or somewhere in between, and letting it roll, and they send you a statement every 6 months.
1: Mm-hmm.
0: You know, it's about you protecting you, not somebody else protecting you. And, you know, it just, don't be that deer in headlights. Don't be the person that loses out because they got misinformation from somebody or, you know, had a bad experience in the past. But the main thing is know who you're working with. I know there's a reason why our company has the reputation that it has, and, you know, I have the reputation I have in this business. You know, it's treat people fairly, do it the right way, and it works out for all parties involved.
1: Unfortunately, that's all the time that we have, Carl, and I appreciate you coming on as always, and I'm looking forward to getting back here next week with you so we can continue this conversation. 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Folks, I am Walt Phillips. 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
0: 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Of America's longest running Beatles show. Welcome to Breakfast with the Beatles.
2: Good morning. Good morning. Good morning.
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0: Now, your host, Chris Carter.
7: This is Paul McCartney saying, this is where it's at, Chris. Take it.
8: Well, good morning, Apple Scruffs. It is the first Sunday of August 2026, and as always, we hope we find you fab this morning. Hi, Dave.
9: Hey,
8: hi,
9: Chris.
8: Cynthia. You look good. Dave's got the Grateful Dead roadie ponytail today. Very nice. I thought maybe you'd cut your hair when I came in. No. I was very nervous.
9: I'm feeling it.
8: Yeah, what's the deal? We're now in the month of August.
9: Yep, it's too hot.
8: Next week?
9: Possibly, yeah.
8: Now, Cynthia, do you like Dave's hair long or short?
10: I like it both ways.
8: Mm-hmm. Well, who doesn't?
10: I'm biased.
8: We like Dave any way he wants to be. What a show we have for you this morning. We're going to have a summer theme. Keep that in mind when we have our first quiz question. Jackie DeShannon's going to give you this week's Beatles news, and if you're a fan of Led Zeppelin, well, we have the next best thing. Jason Bonham's Led Zeppelin. August 22nd. Now, is Mr. Jimmy playing guitar, Dave?
9: I asked Google, so here I'm going to play it.
8: I want to know.
11: Yes. Akio Jimmy Sakurai, known as Mr. Jimmy, plays lead guitar for Jason Bonham's Led Zeppelin Evening.
8: This is the best.
11: A touring concert project that celebrates the music and legacy of Led Zeppelin.
8: So that's a confirmation.
9: Yep.
8: Pacific Amphitheater. August 22nd. Jason and Mr. Jimmy.
9: Mr. Jimmy.
8: And speaking of live music, one of the most famous rock and roll concerts ever took place this weekend, Dave.
9: Yep.
8: Do you know what it was? Madison Square Garden, 1971. Concert for Bangladesh. Is that your guess?
9: Yes.
8: I didn't hear anything. You just knew. You thought I knew. You know. All right. What is that? 51 years ago this weekend.
9: Wow.
8: George Harrison and Very Heavy Friends. And let's go back to Madison Square Garden. Yeah?
9: Yeah.
8: Good morning.

0: 3 in a row from the concert for Bangladesh, recorded this weekend, August 1st, 1971, Madison Square Garden. We heard Something, My Sweet Lordin, Here Comes the Sun. Lots of beards and long hair on stage. Speaking of long hair, Dave, don't cut your hair.
1: Okay?
0: Because people are texting me. They're saying, tell Dave
1: I'm getting a couple texts
0: not to cut his hair. People are concerned.
1: I know.
0: Dave, don't do it.
1: It's a thing.
0: Okay? Let your freak flag fly. All right, we're going to take a quick break. When we come back, a little theme set. And you're going to have to figure out the theme, so don't touch that dial.
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0: You are switched on and tuned in to America's longest-running Beatles show, Breakfast with the Beatles. Here comes the sun. Here's your host, Chris Carter.
1: Back so soon, Dave.
2: Yeah.
1: We're short on commercials today. You know what that means?
2: More
1: Beatles for you at home. All right. So we're going to play seven songs now, one from each year. And you're going to tell us at the end of this set what these songs had in common. Is everyone ready? Dave? Cynthia? Everyone at home?
2: Yes.
1: Okay.

0: of John, will you?
1: What's the matter, John, love? Blue meanies?
2: Newer and bluer meanies have been sighted within the vicinity of this theatre. Oh, there's only one way to go out.
3: How's that?
2: Singing! In

0: Did I ever tell you you were my favorite cousin?
1: I'm your only cousin.
0: Well, you know what John Lennon said, one is all you need.
1: I don't know. He said love. Love is all you need.
0: He was right.

0: people can evolve together, don't you think?
1: Maybe.
0: Yoko and John Lennon did. They just got closer and closer as the years went by. At the end, they had the same face.
1: Yeah, it got a little spooky.
0: But cool.

0: gang, you know when you hear that sound, it's time for today's Breakfast with the Beatles quiz question for big prizes. Do you know as much as this man?
1: Listen, I know everything there is to know about the Beatles. There's nothing I don't know about the Beatles. I'm the greatest Beatles genius in the history of the universe. There's nothing I don't know about the Beatles. Ask me anything there is to know about the Beatles. Ask me anything.
0: And now, here's your Breakfast with the Beatles quizmaster, Chris Carter.
2: All right, our number in beautiful downtown Burbank, 818-955-KLOS. You're playing for a pair of tickets to see Jason Bonham's Led Zeppelin at the OC Fair, August 22nd. Again, the number, 818-955-KLOS. All right, we just played a set of songs. Started off with A Hard Day's Night from 1964 and ended with The Long and Winding Road in 1970. Here's your quiz question. What did all those hit songs have in common seasonally, Engineer Dave?
3: Yes.
2: Seasonally. What did all those songs have in common? A Hard Day's Night, Ticket to Ride, Yellow Submarine, All You Need Is Love, Hey Jude, The Ballad of John and Yoko, and The Long and Winding Road. What did they all have in common seasonally? 818-955-KLOS. Good luck.
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2: Welcome back, Apple Scruffs, to our first show of August 2026. And we're right in the middle of a quiz. And did you get a winner,
19: yes,
2: Dave? Is it Mary from Anaheim?
19: It's Moonstone Mary.
2: Moonstone Mary, yeah, from Anaheim. Mary, are you there?
20: Hi. Yeah.
2: Did Dave ask you for cookies?
20: Yes, he asked me for jam.
2: And jam.
19: She makes homemade jam.
20: Yeah.
2: Don't let Dave, you know, bother you with these things, Mary. You're just calling in to win a quiz question, for gosh sakes. He's placing an order.
19: I'm pimping out the show for homemade jam.
2: All right, Mary, more importantly, did you have breakfast yet today?
20: I did.
2: What'd you have?
20: I actually had a protein shake.
2: Oh, what flavor?
20: Strawberry.
2: Yeah, I'm on the strawberry protein shake kick myself. Yeah. It's good to switch up, right? You go chocolate for a few months, and you go over to the strawberry. Vanilla's my least favorite, but that's another story for another morning, Mary. Let's get down to business. We played 7 songs in a row. They were all hit singles by the Beatles, starting in 1964 and ending in 1970, and we wanted to know what they all had in common seasonally, Mary.
20: Well, they were all released in the summertime.
2: They were all hits in the summertime. We'll take it. All right. You're going to see Jason Bonham's Led Zeppelin with Mr. Jimmy on guitar.
19: Yeah.
20: Which so is excited.
2: Like really good, because Mr. Jimmy is like a young Jimmy Page. Yeah. It's very cool. All right. Congratulations. You know what we're going to do now, Mary? We're going to continue our summer theme.
20: And since I love that.
2: Left
20: Thank
2: off
20: you.
2: In 1970. Wait, I'm going to let you do something here.
20: Okay.
2: We left off in 1970 with the Long and Winding Road. Now, we're going to continue through the summer of 1971, 2, 3, and maybe 4. And this single was released this weekend in 1971. It's Uncle Albert, Admiral Halsey. Want to introduce it, Mary, to everyone? Go ahead.
20: Okay, here you go. Uncle Albert.
2: Go ahead for it. You can do it. Come on, we're with you, Mary.
20: Hey, was that one written by John and Paul, too?
2: Nope. Paul and Linda. Admiral Halsey. Let's say it together. Come on. Admiral Halsey.
20: Admiral Halsey.
2: All right, we'll take it. Hang up, Mary. Let's go. Make some jam for Dave. We're so

Some people like to rock. Some people like to roll. But moving and grooving.

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How much you can get from each other, and that's determined by how much you're giving to each other. But it all starts within ourselves.

0: Hey, that sounded like the end of School's Out, Engineer Dave. What are you doing over there, huh? Some summer hits for your Sunday morning here on Breakfast with the Beatles. Live and Let Die, 1973. What a great summer for Apple Records. Give Me Love, Give Me Peace on Earth. Went to number one, Dave. Another Apple record. From 1972, back off Boogaloo. A blue Apple label on some copies, if you were lucky enough to get one. And we started that set with a single release this weekend in 1971 from Mr. McCartney and Linda, his wife, Uncle Albert, Admiral Halsey. And during that set, Engineer Dave's friend Denise popped in. Hi, Denise. How are you? Nice to see you. Say hi.
1: Hello. How are you?
0: Good. Denise has got a great Joey Heatherton Goldie Hawn haircut this morning. Very cool. You look like, you know, you could be on Laugh-In. I love it, Denise. And Denise saw the Beatles in
1: 1966? JFK? JFK in Philadelphia.
0: How did you get the tickets? Tell us about your Beatle experience.
1: Well, I was fortunate enough. My uncle probably had a hand in getting us tickets. I was only eight, and so my mom actually took me and my cousins, from what I remember. We tried to piece it together. I went with my mom and a bunch of teenagers, and I just remember they were so small on stage. They were so small, but it was so cool to be there. I'm pretty sure it was my first concert.
0: So your seats were kind of far away?
1: I guess. I think they were. And it just...
0: And could you hear them okay? Was it...
1: I think so. It was...
0: A lot of screaming still?
1: A lot of screaming, yeah. and I still wasn't all familiar with that yet. So it was pretty interesting. I just remember that it was supposed to rain, but it
0: held
1: that
0: off. Was the famous concert. It was supposed to rain, and then when they finished, it started pouring or something.
1: Yes,
0: like that, right?
1: They said it rained afterwards, which was great. But my memory is during the lightning, I think it had lightninged a lot. So during the lightning, John Lennon was pointing his guitar at the sky and pretending to like shoot down the lightning, and
0: that was part of the show. You know, they could do that, you know, kind of like Ace Frehley, you know, shoots things out of the Beatles, because, you know, they had a lot of money by 1966. They were able to control the weather.
1: But they played the song Rain, and it was so good. I just remember that connection between the weather and the song. And I listened to the Beatles. I had the 45s and the albums. So I listened to them all the time.
0: Who's your favorite Beatle?
1: John. Yes. I love them all.
0: Do you remember how much your tickets were?
1: They were $5.
0: $5.
2: Wow.
0: Dave,
2: oh my God.
0: When was the last time you paid $5 for a ticket, huh?
1: $5, and now you don't even get a real ticket.
0: No.
1: Right. I'm so mad about that.
0: And Denise, thank you for this little bag of goodies you brought me.
1: You're welcome.
0: Denise is a heavy hitter. She works for this company. So thank you. That was very generous of
1: you. You're welcome. And you can let me know what you think.
0: I will. I'll report back. And let's see, Dave, do we have time to continue playing hits from the summer? We're going to cheat a little bit and play Whatever Gets You Through the Night, which came out like right at the, you know, end of the summer in 1974. But I want to stay chronologically, you know? Are we ready?
2: Yeah.
0: Okay, go. We're waiting for it.

0: A little help there from Elton John, his very first number one solo single, Whatever Gets You Through the Night, 1974. And we're going to take a quick break. When we come back, more summer hits from the Beatles and Beatles news with Jackie DeShannon. Don't touch that dial.
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16: 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Yeah, yeah, yeah. Well, listen, Michelle, my bell. 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
0: Welcome back, music lovers. Still to come on this morning's Breakfast with the Beatles. Jackie DeShannon's going to give you this week's Beatles news. And we're hanging out with Denise, who saw the Beatles at JFK Stadium in 1966. Now, Denise, do you remember the opening acts? Did you get there early? Did you catch the Ronettes? And who else played? The Circle?
2: My strongest memory is The Circle.
0: Ah.
2: Because I knew that song, Red Rubber Ball.
0: Right.
2: And we loved that song, always. And so I remember that very clearly. And then...
0: Who else? The Remains, right?
2: The Remains. Yeah. Only because we pieced it together, thanks to my cousins. We pieced it together. It was the Ronettes, who I'm so thrilled now that I saw them. I don't remember all that. I saw them, and then it was another guy. What is it, Bob?
0: Bobby Hebb.
2: Hebb, yeah.
0: Yep.
2: And so,
0: I didn't want to dig too deep, but yes.
2: Yeah, Bobby only because Hebb, I wrote Circle, this all Ronettes. Down. I wrote it down.
0: But do you remember them? Do you remember it? Or do you just... Did you write it down at the time?
2: No.
0: Oh, later, after you...
2: Yeah, right. It was later, like yesterday.
0: But did you actually watch all those?
2: I did.
0: You
2: got
0: there
2: I
0: early enough.
2: It.
0: Okay.
2: Yeah. I really liked it. I loved the Supremes and all that music. I was always into music from early on. So I was so happy to be there and see them, but I don't remember that specifically.
0: Because you were 8 years old, for gosh sake.
2: Yes. And so, but The Circle, I totally remember. And the songs, Paperback Writer, I just had my favorites. And I don't know. I wish I knew more.
0: Well, that's
2: more.
0: Pretty good. That's enough for us, right, Dave? That's you know, we love to talk to anybody who saw the Beatles, actually.
2: Yes, you can say perform. That now. I saw the Beatles. Yay!
0: There you go. We're going to go back to the summer of 1964 now, a couple of years before you saw the Beatles at JFK, as we continue to breakfast with the Beatles.

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1: Help.
0: Where to be uninvolved is to be in.
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1: Help!
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1: I'm Sergeant Pepper's Lonely Hearts Club Man. I hope I will enjoy my show.

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1: I read the news today, oh boy.
0: Ladies and gentlemen, Miss Jackie DeChambeau.
2: Well, good morning, Jackie DeShannon, and let me just mention before we start the news that there's a fly buzzing around my head. So if you hear some buzzing, it's not me, Jackie, okay?
3: definitely. Oh, so funny.
2: What do you got for us this week?
3: First up, Sir Paul McCartney has earned his first ever Mercury Prize nomination after more than six decades in the music business.

0: Stereo Mixes by Giles Martin, along with the original mono album, the original U.S. Capitol version, and the Day Tripper We Can Work It Out double A-side single. The Super Deluxe Edition contains 68 tracks in all, including 24 early session recordings, 20 previously unreleased tapes, 3 previously unreleased tone demos, and Little Girl, a previously unheard John Lennon song outline. 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
1: Well, Jackie, I wrote everything down that you said, and my goodness, are we in for a lot of rubber soul October 2nd, aren't we?
0: We are, Chris. And to give everyone an advanced taste, the Beatles have released Take One of Michelle, which is the first preview from that upcoming Rubber Soul collection, which again arrives on October 2nd.
1: Thank you, Jackie.
0: Thank you, Chris.

0: 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The bad. The ugly.
1: Clint Eastwood, Eli Wallach, and Lee Van Cleef.
0: Three men, three guns, and the gold.
1: The good, the bad, and the ugly. In color from United Artists of Transamerica Company.
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1: Second big week exclusively at the Crest Downtown. 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
4: It's time for our second quiz question of the morning. You're playing for a pair of tickets to see Jason Bonham's Led Zeppelin Evening at the OC Fair, August 22nd, with Mr. Jimmy on guitar. Again, our number, 818-955-KLOS. Name the son of a Beatle, born this weekend, August 1st in 1978. A simple question. Name the son of a Beatle, born this weekend, August 1st, 1978. Simple and easy. Good luck.
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0: You are switched on and tuned in to America's longest running Beatles show, Breakfast with the Beatles. Here's your host, Chris Carter.
1: Here I am hanging out with you during our last, 9 minutes together here on Breakfast with the Beatles. Little heads up, we're going to be live next Sunday in Seal Beach at the Kobe Steakhouse, where we'll be on for 3 hours. Yeah, 9 till noon next Sunday in Seal Beach. And we had a quiz question. We wanted you to name the son of a Beatle born August 1st, this weekend, 1978, and I believe Beatle Michael knows. Michael, are you there?
2: Yes, Chris. How are you, sir?
1: Pretty good. Where are you calling us from, Michael?
2: In beautiful Costa Mesa, California, sir.
1: Costa Mesa, zip code 92627?
2: You nailed it.
1: Is it sunny down there, or do you have a little marine layer?
2: It's actually perfect right now,
1: nice.
2: Chris.
1: Nice.
2: So, Chris, I got to tell you, the last time I saw you or talked to you was during the movie Get It Loud.
1: Oh, really?
2: The world premiere. Yeah, that's how long it's been.
1: When was that?
2: I was going to ask you that.
1: I don't know. I asked you first.
2: I don't know. I got to go to Led Zeppelin in 2007 thanks to KLOS.
1: Yeah, Dave was telling me about. Tell me real quick. You won the prize. You were the grand prize winner.
2: Well, sir, we had one contest where I was on air, thanks to Gary Moore. I was the 23rd one eligible. The next day, I was rolling out walls and painting, going, God bless George McCarthy of North Hollywood. And then I called Rita Wild because I asked if I could be in the contest. And Cynthia was there with John Machaca, and everybody was there. And they said, Michael, it's an honor. Air contest. It was at the pop-up Rhino store in Beverly, and I nailed it that day.
1: Good for you, man. Was it a great show?
2: It was excellent. I was so excited in the plane with Rhino Records, KLOS fang. I got to go to the four-song rehearsal the day before.
1: Wow, excellent. But let's get down to business. Come on, Michael. Let's get down to business now. Did you answer the quiz question yet? I don't believe you did. Let's get to that. Ready?
2: George Harrison's boy,
1: yeah.
2: Dahani.
1: We'll go with Danny. All right. Thank you, Michael. Yeah, let's practice it together. Ready? Danny Harrison. Nice work.
2: It's got a different spelling.
1: Yeah, but that's okay because you won the tickets anyway because we knew who you were talking about.
2: Been a long time since I crushed some tickets, Chris.
1: It's been a long time. Hey, man, we're going to play Danny Harrison sounding very much like his dad right now on this birthday weekend. Thank you, Michael. Enjoy the show.
2: If you need any background on me, you could talk to Jordan.
1: I'm going to get right on that now. Thank you.

0: Happy birthday, Danny Harrison, from all of us here on Breakfast with the Beatles. And I'd like to thank Jackie DeShannon for this week's Beatles news, and engineer Dave and Cynthia. Don't cut your hair, Dave. Okay. I expect a ponytail when I come back in 2 weeks. All right. I also want to thank Denise.
1: Yay.
0: Thank you for the heavy hitter swag, Denise. I also want to thank Luis Lopez. Thank you, Luis Lopez. We're going to be in Seal Beach next Sunday at the Kobe Steakhouse till noon, 9 till noon, a 3-hour Breakfast with the Beatles. JD is up next to do his thing all over you, and we're going to listen to Danny Harrison again, sounding much like his dad, live right here in Los Angeles. I'm Chris Carter, and it's been a pleasure playing Beatles for you.

concludes another edition of America's longest-running Beatles show, Breakfast with the Beatles. Chris will be back next Sunday, same fab time, same fab station. Thanks for listening. And remember...

0: Freddie and David Bowie in the same room at the same time? Yeah, you know, I think it was Roger Dean that said, it got a bit precocious in there from time to time. Yeah, it really wasn't the smoothest recording session anybody ever saw, but I mean, it was kind of a random thing. Oh, hey, you're here. Oh, hey, I know. Oh, you're a superstar. Let's do a record. And here we are. Another great breakfast with the Beatles. I hope you got your fill of the Fab Four. Chris out live again next week, so that's why I'm in here early, because there's a studio show today, and we like to juggle things up around here at 95.5 KLOS and give you really cool stuff. 7:40 tomorrow morning. What will it be?
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2: 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I go, I bet my sister could drink you under the table. He's like, oh, yeah, right. And she's like, this tiny thing, yeah. I'm like, I go, hey, Leslie, get over here. Shoot, chopper shot that guy. 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

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That one going to Sierra and Amy, who are road tripping to Vegas today. Yeah, the old school way on the four-wheeler. Just be careful. No stopping in bars anymore. That place is creepy.

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me too. Jim Kerr and Simple Minds, 95.5 KLOS. So Charlie, Maddie, and Benny call me up. They say, hey, we want to hear this song from the movie. And I'm like, that narrows it down. You got any more? And it's like, yeah, it was The Breakfast Club. Oh, there you go. Simple Minds. And there you go on KLOS.

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2: 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I'm just going to switch it up. No more mouth breathing for me. It's only anal breathing. 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

0: Hollywood Hill ran through Las Vegas last night. That's right, baby. That was the latest tour stop for AC/DC. And up next is Santa Clara. They'll be at Levi's Stadium in the Bay Area. It's where the Niners play their football game, Santa Clara. And I just popped on there. A lot of seats available. You want to buzz up to the Bay? You can get yourself a load seat for about $200. Or dig this. Tomorrow morning, 7:40, we're going to give you the shot to get into Universal Studios Hollywood, baby. That's right. The new thing, Fast and Furious Hollywood Drift. We got your tickets 7:40 tomorrow morning. Heidi and Frank at a four-pack for you. Nick Carter, 4:40 in the afternoon. Same, same, baby. Four tickets just for you. It's Universal Studios Hollywood, Hollywood Drift.
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I mention this all the time that there's a great podcast, The Magnificent Others. I think Corgan's got a pretty good thing going. Great interviewer, too. Right now, it's Def Leppard on 95.5 KLOS, the breakthrough record, Pyromania.

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3: The early 90s were just a really, really fantastic time musically. I mean, there was so much good music, the whole grunge thing. It was a really fertile time for music in general. You know, we could have put out a grunge album or Britpop album or, you know, whatever, but no. Our attitude is we go into the studio, we write the best stuff we can, and we record it the best that we can, and that's what ends up on the album. 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

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Go Your Own Way on 95.5 KLOS. You know, Lindsay and Stevie came as kind of like a package to Fleetwood Mac, both of them into the band at the same time. And a lot of Fleetwood Mac fans are thinking, oh, man, some blonde chick from Phoenix joining this British rock band. How's this going to work out? Well, pretty well, as it turns out.

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OS and Steve Walsh on vocals out in front for what I would say is the best prog rock band the States have ever produced. That's Kansas from their masterpiece, Left Overture. All right, time to dizzy up the girl now. 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

0: Coverdale on front for Whitesnake. 95.5 KLOS. David said that song almost broke his spirit to play rock and roll because the song was such a big hit. They had to, everywhere they went, they had to play it. The tour never ended. Oh, let's do another leg. Let's do a European leg. Let's do a Chinese leg. Let's do an Australian leg. I'm sick. I want to go home. And so he did. He took a great big hiatus from rock and roll for a while. And didn't CC tell us that his wife helped David Coverdale buy a house here somewhere, like Encino or something like that? Am I making stuff up? No, I'm not. It's JD here to tell you that you can win around here on KLOS. And you know what? It's not a secret. We tell you when to win. It's 4:40 in the afternoon. It's 7:40 in the morning. You don't even have to be listening. Phone goes off. Oh, 7:40. I better call KLOS so I can win. What are you going to win this week? It's Universal Studios Hollywood. They got the Fast and the Furious Hollywood Drift. Don't do it out in the street. Don't do it in the intersection around your block. No. Go to Universal Studios Hollywood. We got your tickets.
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95.5 KLOS. Let's spin the stones. Little Miss You. This one, I guess this song go out to all the Detroit Tiger fans. I'm sure they're going to miss Tarik Skubal. Cy Young Award winner in the American League 2 years in a row. Funny, they were just playing in Sacramento. I wonder, did you just take a different flight to come down here to L.A. now? Put that Dodger uniform on? Yeah, I'm sure there's probably plenty. And, you know, Angel fans are probably like, can you believe what they did?

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1: I just bought some Cabot butter yesterday.
2: You did? It's been recalled in 7 states. Possible fecal contamination.
1: They put the butt in butter.
2: I can't believe it's not ass.
0: Mornings on KLOS.

So Don Felder just rent a house in Malibu, noodling around the guitar, and he comes up with this lick and goes, "Hey guys, what do you think of this?" It's one of the things we can unpack from that song. And no, that's not Aleister Crowley on the Inside Gatefold. No, for the millionth time, that's not him. It's not a satanic record. It's hilarious. This guy said, "It's hard enough to make things make sense going forward. You want us to put stuff backwards masking? Are you kidding me?" Chili Peppers now at KLOS.

0: 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This life is more than just a read through.
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The one everybody wants to hear from Mammoth. Panama! Every show the Wolfie does. Panama! Just don't go in there holding your breath for him to actually play that for you. What is it? One time we know of, and that was at the Taylor Hawkins tribute show. It's the only time he's done that for you.

0: I went to the same manager that managed David Bowie, and I walk in and they had a picture and they said, this is the album cover, Johnny Cougar. And I went, no. I got up and walked out. I said, I'm not doing this. And I said, you can either go back to Indiana or you can be Johnny Cougar.
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0: 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I can't get past that. 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

0: Freddie and Queen from the game on 95.5 KLOS. You know, actually, really interesting. Where's my surf music at? Where does that go? Oh, there we go. U.S. Open's going on. I need my surf music. I was talking about John Deacon, the bass player, who was the guy that came up with that lick for Another One Bites the Dust, and he was so on his game during the recording of the game that he came up with another one, Dragon Attack, which is another great song that I think bass players everywhere enjoy playing. Hey, we're going to hook you up tomorrow morning. Heidi and Frank have got it for you. You know it's always 7:40. You know when it's going to happen. Tomorrow, what's going to happen? Time to go Hollywood on you, baby. Universal Studios Hollywood is the Fast and the Furious Hollywood Drift. That's their latest. We want to send you plus three to go check it out. Heidi and Frank tomorrow morning, 7:40. Nick Carter, he's got you. Another four-pack at 4:40 in the afternoon.
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0: 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Yeah, last weekend it started. This weekend it wraps up. U.S. Open of Surfing. Fine as a monster. Waves.
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95.5 KLOS or Survivor doing Eye of the Tiger. Glenn. I love the fact that they sold their song to Starbucks for their energy drink, but love even more the fact that they starred in the parody. The guy goes to the fridge, he pulls out the Starbucks energy drink. 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

0: One of the coolest guys on 2 feet. There's Billy Idol, 95.5 KLOS, Mr. Hollywood Walk of Fame himself. He was so geeked. He was here the morning that that happened. And man, he was really pumped up. We had fun with Billy that day. There are many pictures. If you go to the website, I'm not sure. Hey, JD here, and congratulations to Dodgers on signing the American League Cy Young Award winner the past 2 years in a row. And you know, he's about due to pitch his spot in rotation. I mean, can we run him out there today and maybe try and get a win against the Red Sox, who've been having their way with the Dodgers the past couple of days? Yeah, Tarik Skubal, one of the best players in baseball, now going to join the Dodgers in their quest for a three-peat, baby. Yeah, that's a tough ticket, but you know what? These are free tickets. What am I talking about? Tickets to go to Universal Studios Hollywood. We got them for you tomorrow morning at 7:40. Heidi and Frank going to hand you a four-pack. If you're the right caller, you can check out Fast and Furious Hollywood Drift. You want to go to Universal Studios Hollywood, we got you tomorrow morning at 7:40. And Nick, he's got you at 4:40 in the afternoon. The same thing, a four-pack, baby.
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Can't help but think of the Rockin' 1000 over in Italy every time I play this song. Foo Fighters, Learn to Fly. It's 95.5 KLOS. I know it's happened a couple of times since then, but man, nothing like the original. All of those people, all those drummers set up, so cool. Worth the click. The Rockin' 1000.

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I'm 95.5 KLOS. All right, if you missed the show, you didn't get to get up to Vegas to check it out indoor, you can do outdoor. That's right. They'll be in Santa Clara. I think it's Wednesday night up in the Bay Area where the Niners play football outdoors. You want to catch ACDC? 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
0: Keith Richards and Keith Moon threw their TV sets out the window. John Bonham rode his motorcycle down the hallway. It's no wonder rock bands refer to the Hyatt House on Sunset as the Riot House. Today, it's called the Andaz Hotel. But KLOS is still KLOS. And we're still rockin'.

Rolling Stones and 95.5 KLOS. Walking around with shoes on my feet. I was watching a show once and Mick said, "Why don't you throw your shoes up on the stage?" Boy, they did too. Everybody must have walked home barefoot. I think that was Anaheim Stadium. Told everybody to throw their shoes up on the stage. And then turn a fire hose on them. All right, let's do some Red Hot Chili Peppers now. It's Danny California.

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0: was the Rolling Stones that gave you the Glimmer Twins. Aerosmith gave you the Toxic Twins. They were a little angrier. That was in a time when people were destroying their stage equipment in their hotel rooms and all kinds of stuff. Aerosmith from Toys in the Attic at 95.5 KLOS. JD was up. I'll tell you what, if you're a Dodger fan, you're pretty happy. You just picked up one of the best players in baseball to make your run at a three-peat that much more possible. Tarik Skubal now in a Dodger uniform. I mean, his turn to pitch is up. I mean, they should roll him out there today, see if they can beat the Red Sox at least one game. Hey, we want to get you in, we want to put you in the Hollywood Drift. Are you ready for that? Universal Studios Hollywood is doing it. Fast and Furious, the Hollywood Drift. We want you to go. We've got your tickets. I mean, like a pile of them. All week long, I'm going to be hooking it up. 7:40 in the morning with Heidi and Frank. 4:40 in the afternoon, Nick Carter. Same deal, same thing. Four passes for you and your fam or your friends to go get your Hollywood Drift on. Want to get Fast and Furious with KLOS? 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

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And thank you to Kathy. Called me up and said, JD, we haven't already Led Zeppelin for a few minutes. Come on, what's up, bro? Sorry. On my game, I got you covered. And a big tip of the cap to the ocean for giving us great waves for the U.S. Open this year. Finally, we had good waves. Yes! All right. Let's dig some Jimmy.

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1: You know we used to call them privates?
2: Yeah.
1: What do we call them now?
2: Lance Corporal.
1: Junk. You call yours Lance Corporal?
2: I move mine up.
1: Lieutenant Clam.
0: Mornings on KLOS.

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Yeah, Free Falling. You know, thanks to Kevin for calling in. A little Dodger talk impromptu on the request line. Appreciate that, bro. Yeah, we're ready for the playoffs to start right now. But you can get the Dodgers and the Red Sox. You're just ready to tee it up right about now.

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0: Oyster Cult. 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Because it's still burning outside. No pellet grill tonight. That's it for me. I'm going to hit the road and go get the hand crank ice cream maker out. Don't use the electric one. That's cheating.
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2: Yeah, she's the hottest thing around because she's oddly beautiful. Not
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